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2: Three people have been arrested following anti-immigration protests in Portsmouth. A 76-year-old man from Southampton was held on suspicion of concealing his identity, while a 33-year-old man was arrested over an alleged highway obstruction. A 16-year-old boy was also arrested on suspicion of violent disorder. Donald Trump says he'd love to see a united Ireland. On the first day of his weekend trip there, the US president said the reunification of the Republic of Ireland and Northern Ireland may as well happen now. He also criticised NATO for failing to support the United States over the Strait of Hormuz.
3: I hate to see what's happening on immigration. Ooh, that immigration, what you're doing to yourselves, you're just killing yourselves. But we're going to work with them, and we do work with them. Very disappointing in many ways, the NATO didn't want to help us with the Strait, even though we don't get any oil from the Strait. We don't need it. We have a lot of oil. We have more oil than anybody, as you know.
2: Meanwhile, thousands of people protested the president's visit in Dublin. Calls are growing for limits on political donations after Reform UK received two gifts worth £36 million each. Campaigners say the money could distort the next election, while Labour MPs have urged the government to act. The donations come as Reform faces scrutiny over its finances and a criminal investigation into alleged breaches of funding rules. The party denies any wrongdoing. Nearly two-thirds of us think the government should do more to restore nature to tackle future weather events. Campaigners are calling on us to sign an open letter to make nature restoration central to how we deal with climate change. Kevin Cumming is from Rewilding Britain.
4: Climate change and extreme weather is now an issue of national security for us to be able to produce food. So it's there, but what we see from that rhetoric is not following through into the land use change we need to see.
2: And Oscar-winning British film producer Jeremy Thomas has died aged 77. His publicist said he passed away peacefully at his country home in Oxfordshire. That's the latest from Radio News Hub. I'm Ben Monsey.
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3: Police have made 3 arrests during demonstrations in Portsmouth after rival anti-migrant and anti-racism protesters gathered in the city. A 76-year-old man was detained for allegedly concealing his identity, while 2 others were arrested on suspicion of obstructing a highway and violent disorder. However, the Police and Crime Commissioner described the event as largely peaceful. Donald Trump says he'd love to see a united Ireland. Speaking on day 1 of his weekend trip to the country, he described the US and Ireland as having a great relationship and said he thinks a unified Ireland will happen at some point.
4: We're talking about it, and you got the right man over here to get it moving, but yeah, I think it would be a fantastic thing. Now, the UK will have something to say about it, obviously, but I think it would be a great thing. I mean, how can it be bad?
3: Unionist leaders in Northern Ireland have criticised the US president for the comments. Andy Burnham is facing renewed pressure to cap political donations after Reform UK received £72 million from 2 cryptocurrency billionaires. Labour MP Stella Creasy says the donations show a cap is needed to protect British democracy. Meanwhile, Reform leader Nigel Farage says the money will help his party fight the next general election on a level playing field. The chief executive of Anthropic says the AI industry should slow down and give time for safety measures to catch up. Dario Amodei warned on Saturday that without precautions, AI could be capable of taking over the internet within 6 to 12 months. In a post on his website, the CEO also offered a plan to increase checks on the industry, one part of which he said Anthropic is undertaking by itself already. And a Danish drama about life after the Nazi occupation has won the Golden Lion at the Venice Film Festival. Woman Unknown, directed by Mael Tuki, took the festival's top prize, while its star Matilda Arcel won Best Actress. John Malkovich was named Best Actor for his role in the CIA comedy Wild Horse 9. That's the latest from Radio News Hub. I'm Ben Monse.
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0: Sometimes, being a parent is wonderful. Other times, it's nappy explosions, sick in your back, sick in your front, spaghetti on the walls and glitter on the dog. Parenting's hard. There's so much to think about all the time. But if your child's had their vaccines, not only are you helping protect their future, it means one less thing to worry about. Look out for their vaccination letters in the post or find out more at nhsinform.scot/one less thing.
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2: Three people have been arrested following anti-immigration protests in Portsmouth. A 76-year-old man from Southampton was held on suspicion of concealing his identity, while a 33-year-old man was arrested over an alleged highway obstruction. A 16-year-old boy was also arrested on suspicion of violent disorder. Donald Trump says he'd love to see a united Ireland. On the first day of his weekend trip there, the US president said the reunification of the Republic of Ireland and Northern Ireland may as well happen now. He also criticised NATO for failing to support the United States over the Strait of Hormuz.
3: I hate to see what's happening on immigration. Ooh, that immigration, what you're doing to yourselves, you're just killing yourselves. But we're going to work with them, and we do work with them. Very disappointing in many ways, the NATO didn't want to help us with the Strait, even though we don't get any oil from the Strait. We don't need it. We have a lot of oil. We have more oil than anybody, as you know.
2: Meanwhile, thousands of people protested the president's visit in Dublin. Calls are growing for limits on political donations after Reform UK received two gifts worth £36 million each. Campaigners say the money could distort the next election, while Labour MPs have urged the government to act. The donations come as Reform faces scrutiny over its finances and a criminal investigation into alleged breaches of funding rules. The party denies any wrongdoing. Nearly two-thirds of us think the government should do more to restore nature to tackle future weather events. Campaigners are calling on us to sign an open letter to make nature restoration central to how we deal with climate change. Kevin Cumming is from Rewilding Britain.
4: Climate change and extreme weather is now an issue of national security for us to be able to produce food. So it's there, but what we see from that rhetoric is not following through into the land use change we need to see.
2: And Oscar-winning British film producer Jeremy Thomas has died aged 77. His publicist said he passed away peacefully at his country home in Oxfordshire. That's the latest from Radio News Hub. I'm Ben Monsey.
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3: Police have made 3 arrests during demonstrations in Portsmouth after rival anti-migrant and anti-racism protesters gathered in the city. A 76-year-old man was detained for allegedly concealing his identity, while 2 others were arrested on suspicion of obstructing a highway and violent disorder. However, the Police and Crime Commissioner described the event as largely peaceful. Donald Trump says he'd love to see a united Ireland. Speaking on day 1 of his weekend trip to the country, he described the US and Ireland as having a great relationship and said he thinks a unified Ireland will happen at some point.
4: We're talking about it, and you got the right man over here to get it moving, but yeah, I think it would be a fantastic thing. Now, the UK will have something to say about it, obviously, but I think it would be a great thing. I mean, how can it be bad?
3: Unionist leaders in Northern Ireland have criticised the US president for the comments. Andy Burnham is facing renewed pressure to cap political donations after Reform UK received £72 million from 2 cryptocurrency billionaires. Labour MP Stella Creasy says the donations show a cap is needed to protect British democracy. Meanwhile, Reform leader Nigel Farage says the money will help his party fight the next general election on a level playing field. The chief executive of Anthropic says the AI industry should slow down and give time for safety measures to catch up. Dario Amodei warned on Saturday that without precautions, AI could be capable of taking over the internet within 6 to 12 months. In a post on his website, the CEO also offered a plan to increase checks on the industry, one part of which he said Anthropic is undertaking by itself already. And a Danish drama about life after the Nazi occupation has won the Golden Lion at the Venice Film Festival. Woman Unknown, directed by Mael Tuki, took the festival's top prize, while its star Matilda Arcel won Best Actress. John Malkovich was named Best Actor for his role in the CIA comedy Wild Horse 9. That's the latest from Radio News Hub. I'm Ben Monse.
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0: If you see somebody showing any of the signs of a stroke, you don't have to think about it, you just dial 999. 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
3: Police have made three arrests during demonstrations in Portsmouth after rival anti-migrant and anti-racism protesters gathered in the city. A 76-year-old man was detained for allegedly concealing his identity, while two others were arrested on suspicion of obstructing a highway and violent disorder. Rival anti-migrant and anti-racism protesters gathered in the city. However, the Police and Crime Commissioner described the event as largely peaceful. Reform UK has insisted its two crypto billionaire donors want nothing in exchange for their combined £72 million gift to the party. Neither Christopher Harborne nor Ben Dilo will be given a knighthood, a peerage or a government contract if Reform comes to power, the party said. The donations, amounting to £36 million from each man, are the largest in British political history. Elon Musk and Sam Altman have backed a call from the boss of Anthropic for the artificial intelligence industry to slow down to give safety measures time to catch up. Dario Amodi said he is concerned that since this summer, AI has been advancing dramatically faster. Mr. Amodi is worried that within 6 to 12 months, it could be capable of leading a swarm that could take over the entire internet. Vulnerable people are missing out on support with bills, while debt problems are expected to rise. That's coming from the Public Accounts Committee. They say water, energy and broadband watchdogs are failing to recognise how much customers owe. Payments owed in the water and energy sectors alone hit £7.2 billion last year. Sir Geoffrey Clifton Brown, MP, is the Public Accounts Committee chairman.
4: I don't know, put it on the electricity bills, but the trouble is people don't read that. Maybe a little bit in red on the bottom near the actual price demand, but they do need to do more to try to inform the population of the options available.
3: And Elena Rybakina proved herself to be the undisputed world number one after claiming her first US Open title. That's the latest from Radio News Hub. I'm Johnny Holmes.
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0: Which sound do you prefer? 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
3: Elon Musk and OpenAI boss Sam Altman have backed calls from Anthropic chief Dario Amodei for the AI industry to slow down development to give safety measures time to catch up. Mr. Amodei warned AI could advance rapidly enough within 6 to 12 months to pose serious risks and called for stronger checks and independent evaluators of AI companies. Mr. Altman said pacing AI development had been a key topic at OpenAI. Three people have been arrested following anti-immigration protests in Portsmouth. A 76-year-old man from Southampton was held on suspicion of concealing his identity, while a 33-year-old man was arrested over an alleged highway obstruction. A 16-year-old boy was also arrested on suspicion of violent disorder. The MP for Keighley has said the situation cannot continue after a fifth major fire in as many years at Dalton Mills in the town. West Yorkshire Fire and Rescue Service were called to the Victorian textile mill at around 8 p.m. on Saturday. The Grade 2 listed building has featured in shows including Downton Abbey and Peaky Blinders. Reform UK says two crypto billionaires who donated a combined £72 million to the party want nothing in return, including honours or government contracts. The donations, £36 million each, from Christopher Harborne and Ben Dilo, are the largest in British political history and have renewed calls for a cap on political donations. And struggling to get your 10,000 steps a day in? Well, researchers say walking at a brisk pace might be enough. In fact, 5,000 at a pace of 80 steps per minute could be just as beneficial.
4: You can just do a brisk walk, break it up. And when we say brisk walk, we mean get your heart beating faster, feeling a little bit out of breath, but you can still have a conversation. And that should be enough.
3: That's Emily McGrath from the British Heart Foundation. They say every step counts. That's the latest from Radio News Hub. I'm Johnny Holmes.
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3: Police have made three arrests during demonstrations in Portsmouth. A 76-year-old man was detained for allegedly concealing his identity, while two others were arrested on suspicion of obstructing a highway and violent disorder. Rival anti-migrant and anti-racism protesters gathered in the city. However, the police and crime commissioner described the event as largely peaceful. Elon Musk and Sam Altman have backed a call from the boss of Anthropic for the artificial intelligence industry to slow down to give safety measures time to catch up. Given the rate of AI development, Mr. Amadei is worried that within 6 to 12 months it could be capable of leading to a swarm that could take over the internet. The MP for Keighley has described another major fire at the town's historic Dalton Mills as deeply infuriating. West Yorkshire Fire and Rescue Service was called to the Grade 2 listed former textile mill last night, with nearby residents evacuated because of the risk. US President Donald Trump continues his two-day visit to Ireland today, with his golf resort in County Clare hosting the Irish Open. Trump is expected to present the winner's trophy before returning to the US amid a major security operation and protests over his visit. His comments backing Irish unification have drawn criticism from UK Conservatives and Unionists. And walking a brisk 5,000 steps could be just as beneficial as walking a normal 10,000. That's according to researchers in Australia, who say that the higher pace for at least 30 minutes a day can cut the risk of dying from cardiovascular disease. Emily McGrath is from the British Heart Foundation.
4: Particularly for people who have different barriers, maybe people who are a little bit older and might struggle to get the longer walks in, this research actually suggests that doing a bit more short bursts of brisk walking will do as much to reduce their risk, a similar amount if they were doing the 10,000 steps a day.
3: That's the latest from Radio News Hub. I'm Johnny Holmes.
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2: Three people have been arrested following anti-immigration protests in Portsmouth. Ah!
3: Your name for criminal damage! You're upside hit with my heart and face! You're not meant to request something like roll on a car!
2: A 76-year-old man from Southampton was held on suspicion of concealing his identity, while a 33-year-old man was arrested over an alleged highway obstruction. A 16-year-old boy was also arrested on suspicion of violent disorder. Elon Musk and OpenAI boss Sam Altman have backed calls from Anthropic chief Dario Amodei for the AI industry to slow down development to give safety measures time to catch up. Mr. Amodei warned AI could advance rapidly enough within 6 to 12 months to pose serious risks and called for stronger checks and independent evaluators of AI companies. Reform UK has insisted its two crypto billionaire donors want nothing in exchange for their combined £72 million gifts to the party. Neither Christopher Harborne nor Ben Dilo will be given a knighthood, a peerage or a government contract if Reform comes to power, the party said, after receiving the two gifts in the space of 24 hours. The donations are the largest in British political history. The Public Accounts Committee are calling on water, energy and broadband regulators to do more to support vulnerable people. They say they need to do more to highlight things like discounted social tariffs and other mechanisms. Sir Geoffrey Clifton Brown is the chair of the PAC. They're putting forward a Tell Me system for those who do need support.
4: So you would speak to one of your utility providers. They would record that and inform all your other utilities suppliers. It would save you all this business of having going through the terrible trauma for some people of going through it one, two or three or more times.
2: And Conor Benn's bid to claim the WBC welterweight crown from Ryan Garcia was ended inside two rounds in Las Vegas. The American seized his opportunity, unleashing a flurry of punches which trapped Benn on the ropes until the referee stepped in. That's the latest from Radio News Hub. I'm Johnny Holmes.
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3: The boss of AI company Anthropic says the artificial intelligence industry should slow its fast-moving development to give safety measures time to catch up. Dario Amodei's warning the tech could be capable within 6 to 12 months of leading a swarm that could take over the internet. Elon Musk and OpenAI's Sam Altman are backing his recommendations. Police have made three arrests during demonstrations in Portsmouth. A 76-year-old man was detained for allegedly concealing his identity, while two others were arrested on suspicion of obstructing a highway and violent disorder. Rival anti-migrant and anti-racism protesters gathered in the city. However, the Police and Crime Commissioner described the event as largely peaceful. Reform UK says two crypto billionaires who donated a combined £72 million to the party want nothing in return, including honours or government contracts. The donations, £36 million each from Christopher Harborne and Ben Dilo, are the largest in British political history and have renewed calls for a cap on political donations. Reform says the money will help it prepare for government, while critics warn such large donations could distort British politics. Vulnerable people are missing out on support with bills, while debt problems are expected to rise. That's coming from the Public Accounts Committee, as payments owed in the water and energy sectors alone hit £7.2 billion. They say water, energy and broadband watchdogs are failing to recognise how much customers owe. Sir Geoffrey Clifton Brown, MP, is the Public Accounts Committee chairman.
4: Only 6% of customers are on water, 9% on broadband. We do know that, you know, there's a very considerable number on both of those who are not on that priority services register and should be eligible for it. And it should be relatively simple to get onto it.
3: And Elena Rybakina proved herself to be the undisputed world number one after claiming her first US Open title with victory over Aryna Sabalenka. That's the latest from Radio News Hub. I'm Johnny Holmes.
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this kind of reminds me of the first time I blew into Tombstone City. 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
2: Concerns are growing about the risks of rapidly developing AI tech. Liz Whittaker has more.
3: AI bosses are in agreement. Elon Musk and Sam Altman have backed a call from the leader of Anthropic for the artificial intelligence industry to slow down, to give safety measures time to catch up. It's in response to an essay titled "We Must Pace the Frontier" by Dario Amodei, who says he's concerned that since this summer, AI has been advancing drastically faster. Given the rate of development, he's worried that within 6 to 12 months, it could be capable of leading a swarm that could take over the entire internet. Musk simply said, "Dario is right," on X.
2: Three people have been arrested following anti-immigration protests in Portsmouth. A 76-year-old man from Southampton was held on suspicion of concealing his identity, while a 33-year-old man was arrested over an alleged highway obstruction. A 16-year-old boy was also arrested on suspicion of violent disorder. Donald Trump continues his visit to Ireland today, with the US president due at his golf resort in County Clare as it hosts the Irish Open. Mr. Trump is expected to present the winner's trophy before flying home, with a major security operation in place and protests reported during his visit. His support for Irish unification has prompted criticism from UK Conservatives and Unionists, while Sinn Féin has welcomed his comments. Reform UK has insisted its two crypto billionaire donors want nothing in exchange for their combined £72 million gift to the party. Neither Christopher Harborne nor Ben Dello will be given a knighthood, a peerage or a government contract if Reform comes to power, the party said, after receiving the two gifts in the space of 24 hours. The donations are the largest in British political history. And Conor Benn's bid to claim the WBC welterweight crown from Ryan Garcia was ended inside two rounds in Las Vegas. The American seized his opportunity, trapping Benn on the ropes until the referee stepped in. That's the latest from Radio News Hub. I'm Johnny Holmes.
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0: Sometimes, being a parent is wonderful. Other times, it's supermarket meltdowns, spaghetti up the walls, and refusing to wear trousers today for absolutely no reason. 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But if your child's had their vaccines, not only are you helping protect their future, it means one less thing to worry about. 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
3: Two men have been charged following an anti-immigration protest in Portsmouth, while a teenage boy has been released on bail. 76-year-old Timothy Miller is accused of concealing his identity after police used special powers to restrict face coverings. David McNally, who's 33, faces charges of willful obstruction of a highway and attempted criminal damage. It comes after anti-migrant and anti-racism protesters faced off in the city centre on Saturday. AI bosses are worried about the rapid development of the industry. Liz Whittaker has the latest.
4: The boss of AI company Anthropic says the artificial intelligence industry should slow down its fast-moving development to give safety measures time to catch up. Dario Amade is warning the tech could be capable within 6 to 12 months of leading a swarm that could take over the entire internet. Elon Musk and OpenAI's Sam Altman are backing his recommendations. They want stronger checks and independent evaluators of AI companies.
3: Reform UK says two crypto billionaires who donated a combined £72 million to the party want nothing in return, including honours or government contracts. The donations, £36 million each from Christopher Harborne and Ben Dello, are the largest in British political history and have renewed calls for a cap on political donations. US President Donald Trump continues his two-day visit to Ireland today, with his golf resort in County Clare hosting the Irish Open. His comments backing Irish unification have drawn criticism from UK Conservatives and Unionists, while Sinn Féin leader Mary Lou MacDonald welcomed the remarks. And Elena Rybakina proved herself to be the undisputed world number one after claiming her first US Open title. She was crowned the new Queen of Queens at Flushing Meadows after a 6-4, 5-7, 6-2 victory over nemesis Aryna Sabalenka. That is the latest. From Radio News Hub, I'm Johnny Holmes.
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2: Well, honey, I know I've said it too many times before. I said I'd never say it again. 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
3: Just, it was unbelievable. I mean, I just sat there and cried. I didn't know what to do. I had no clue.
4: It's the 25th anniversary of the 9/11 attacks. I'm Holly Hughes and welcome to your lunchtime news programme from Radio News Hub. Also coming up today, the assisted dying bill is back in the House of Commons and we're in for a wetter autumn. But first, a look at all the other stories making headlines today with Lisa Darville.
5: The Greens have picked party leader Zach Polanski as their candidate to challenge Labour in the Holborn and St Pancras seat. The by-election's been triggered after Sir Keir Starmer resigned as an MP. The UK economy grew in July. It went up by 0.4% in a surprise for economists who predicted zero growth. More than 1,000 operations at NHS hospitals have been cancelled because of the heat. It's after the UK experienced record-breaking heat waves in May and June. Amazon is on the precipice of gaining approval to expand its drone delivery service to the whole of Darlington. It comes as it looks to roll out the service in the UK. Over two-thirds of children are seeing content online telling them how to look. That's coming from Plan International UK. They say a third of girls and a quarter of boys change the way they act, dress or behave based on what they see on social media. And Oasis have confirmed the date of an upcoming tour announcement during a drone light show in Manchester. The display over the Joey Stadium on Thursday night saw the band's logo illuminate before being replaced with a date and time.
4: It's been 25 years since the 9/11 attacks that shocked the world. Frankie Hersine has been looking back on the events.
6: Ceremonies are being held on either side of the Atlantic to mark the somber milestone. 2,977 people, 67 of them British, were killed when terrorists seized four aeroplanes. Two hit the Twin Towers, one the Pentagon, and another crashed in Pennsylvania. Janice Brooks is a survivor. She escaped an 84th floor office in the South Tower of the World Trade Center.
3: Footage now that you see this billowing cloud coming around Lower Manhattan, and it started going around my windows, literally curling around, till eventually all the windows were black. And I couldn't see my hand in front of my face. And I went and sat on the sofa, curled up with my legs, and just rocking backwards and forwards. The humming was still going on from the windows. The building was trembling. The dishwasher was rattling and it was black. And I sat there and rocked backwards and forwards and I was crying. And I thought I was going to die. The building's going to fall for sure. And I'm going to die. And I'm by myself.
6: Meanwhile, Jonathan Egan lovingly remembers his proud British father who died in the terror attacks. He recalls being woken up by staff at his Los Angeles college student dormitory 25 years ago.
7: So it was my first week of college. I just moved out to Los Angeles, California, and left the nest on 9/11 that morning. My resident director came to wake me up and come get me. And, you know, the resident director doesn't come and pull a student out of their dorm unless they've typically done something wrong. So I was curious to how they had caught me so quickly. You know, I was downstairs and had a very serious look on her face saying, you know, John, you have to come with me. Pretty much at the same moment, my roommates were in the living room watching the TV and they said, hey, John, look what's happened to your city. I turned around and I saw the replay of the towers getting hit and going down. And I knew that my life and the world was changed forever.
6: Today, Prime Minister Andy Burnham has expressed the UK's unity with the US. He says the nations stand together in memory of those we lost and in defence of the values we cherish.
4: MPs are set to vote on a bill to

0: Legalise assisted dying in England and Wales, Tanita Sims reports.
1: The debate has officially opened in the Commons, with one MP encouraging others to grasp the opportunity to offer choice and dignity to terminally ill people. If the Terminally Ill Adults Bill becomes law, it would mean people with less than 6 months to live would be able to apply for an assisted death, but it would still be subject to the approval of two doctors and an expert panel. Lauren Edwards, the MP who has reintroduced the bill to the Commons, has urged her fellow MPs to send the near identical bill back to the Lords so that they can finish what they started in scrutinising the legislation. The bill's fall in the Lords in April saw peers tabling hundreds of amendments. Critics say the Lords talked the legislation out and denied democracy. Catherine Eden cared for her sister Claire, who died from appendix cancer in 2020. She's one of many bill supporters who say it's about dignity.
2: Ultimately, she was lying there waiting to die. And, you know, the best palliative care in the world can't stop that sort of level of suffering. And I think that is a normal thing to feel, you know, and I don't think that necessarily can be relieved apart from giving someone some choice about how they die.
1: Meanwhile, opposers are instead calling for better palliative and social care. Jamie Hale is from the Assist Us to Live group.
3: I've seen for myself the lack of provision available to people when they're given life-changing diagnoses or prognoses, and how that lack of care leaves people incredibly vulnerable to messaging around being a burden and potentially being better off dead.
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0: We could be in for a wetter than average autumn. I'm here with Georgia Lee, who can tell us more. So, Georgia, what exactly are we in for this autumn?
7: Well, the warning is coming from the Met Office, who say the chances of a warm and wet autumn for the UK are around 1.5 to 2 times higher than normal. There's also more likelihood of windy conditions later in the season.
0: And this is to do with El Niño, isn't it? So could you just take us through that?
7: Yes. So El Niño happens when sea surface temperatures in parts of the tropical Pacific become warmer than average. This can affect weather patterns in Europe. Now, El Niño is at near record levels, which affects weather across the world. But in the UK, it means wetter and windier conditions.
0: And what's the risk with this?
7: Well, for the UK this year, experts are mainly concerned about more flooding and the impacts that this could have. Forecasters have also said they're just going to keep an eye on things for now.
0: Thanks, Georgia. Now with the latest in showbiz is Phil Towers.
8: Strictly Come Dancing contestant Dani Dyer says she's grateful to be given a second chance as she showed off her makeover ahead of the launch show. The former Love Island winner is taking part in the upcoming series after she was forced to drop out early last year because of an ankle fracture. Charlie XCX has announced UK and Ireland tour dates. It's to promote her latest album, Music, Fashion, Film. The 34-year-old British singer released her 8th studio album in July after the success of Brat in 2024. The tour starts next February. And Sandra Bullock says she remembers nothing about winning her Academy Award in 2010 because she was hiding a newborn at the time.
0: Let's have a quick look at the weather before we go. A fine September day for much of the UK with sunny spells and light winds. A few light showers are possible with increasing cloud and highs of 22 degrees Celsius. I'm Holly Hughes and this has been your lunchtime news programme from Radio News Hub. Have a lovely weekend and bye for now.

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0: 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Number one in St. John's.
2: From around the world.
0: As it happens. News on the hour. 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
3: Two men have been charged following an anti-immigration protest in Portsmouth, while a teenage boy has been released on bail. 76-year-old Timothy Miller is accused of concealing his identity after police used special powers to restrict face coverings. David McNally, who's 33, faces charges of willful obstruction of a highway and attempted criminal damage. It comes after anti-migrant and anti-racism protesters faced off in the city centre on Saturday. AI bosses are worried about the rapid development of the industry. Liz Whittaker has the latest.
4: The boss of AI company Anthropic says the artificial intelligence industry should slow down its fast-moving developments to give safety measures time to catch up. Dario Amade is warning the tech could be capable within 6 to 12 months of leading a swarm that could take over the entire internet. Elon Musk and OpenAI's Sam Altman are backing his recommendations. They want stronger checks and independent evaluators of AI companies.
3: Reform UK says two crypto billionaires who donated a combined £72 million to the party want nothing in return, including honours or government contracts. The donations, £36 million each from Christopher Harborne and Ben Dello, are the largest in British political history and have renewed calls for a cap on political donations. US President Donald Trump continues his two-day visit to Ireland today, with his golf resort in County Clare hosting the Irish Open. His comments backing Irish unification have drawn criticism from UK Conservatives and Unionists, while Sinn Féin leader Mary Lou McDonald welcomed the remarks. And Elena Rybakina proved herself to be the undisputed world number one after claiming her first US Open title. She was crowned the new Queen of Queens at Flushing Meadows after a 6-4, 5-7, 6-2 victory over nemesis Aryna Sabalenka. That is the latest from Radio News Hub. I'm Johnny Holmes.

0: Anastasia. Left Outside. You're listening to Radio Grapevine, Channel 1 in the Down, number 1 is St John. We have two special guests in the studio today. This is going to be a blast, I can tell you now. From the time we got into the studio up until now, it's going to be a blast. What do you think?
1: Defo.
0: So, introducing Paul, Eyeball Paul, we'll see him.
1: DJ Dukes.
0: And DJ Dukes, which is Ian, from Fit Football.
1: Fitball Scotland.
0: Sorry, I'll get that right. Get my teeth back in. Sorry, guys. Fit Football Scotland.
1: Fitball Scotland.
0: You
1: come on,
0: get
1: it right.
0: Anyway, so, guys, how are you doing?
2: Aye, good.
3: Aye.
2: I was alright until I got my name, Eyeball.
0: But it fits you with the radio.
2: Oh, right. Aye, so nobody can see me, like.
0: Well, aye. I've got a face for radio.
2: So do you.
0: No. So, before we start, any results from the Celtic and Rangers game?
1: Oh, yeah, 3-0 to Rangers.
0: 3-0, is that full time?
1: Not yet. Oh, as now, aye, as now, full time. 3-0 Rangers, so that's them through to the semi finals. Along with
0: Hearts and
1: Hibs and Aberdeen.
0: Hibs and Aberdeen, so it's two Edinburgh clubs, one Glasgow club, and an Aberdeen. Oh,
1: mm-hmm.
0: That's good.
1: And an Aberdeen.
0: Yeah, could be better.
1: Yeah.
0: So, anyway.
1: 3-0 to Hearts on Friday.
0: Yeah.
1: Which is a good result because we're biased, because we're Hearts supporters.
2: What a shame.
1: What a shame. Really?
0: I take it you're a... Do you support football?
2: Not really.
1: You've not got a team. You wouldn't say you had a team that you would fully know.
2: I just support all the teams when they go into Europe and that, eh?
4: Mm. Yeah. You support the teams that win.
2: Well,
4: I'm a true supporter. I'm Dunfermline.
0: Dunfermline Athletic. They won yesterday, actually.
2: That team didn't turn up.
1: They were 2-0 up in the first 10 minutes or so, whether they know.
0: Yep, definitely.
1: Because we were in Aldi's at the time.
0: We were trying to get out before the chaos piled out. Excellent. Right, so we've got Ian and Paul here from Fitball Scotland, which is a great football thing to mental health, lose weight, and a few others to be known. Big question: how did you guys meet?
2: Oh God!
4: Do you want to answer that one?
2: No, I'll let you answer that one, Ian, because I'll probably start crying.
4: So, I used to work in run the site, a storage facility. Mm-hmm. And Paul's got his own business doing the removals, Fife Wide, just to get a wee shout out.
2: Two man and van,
4: Fife Wide.
0: Get that so in.
4: Paul come in quite a lot to the office, and I didn't actually came what work he really done, because he'd just come in for cups of coffee and stuff.
2: And it wasn't that good coffee, by the way.
4: Aye. And so we just started chatting for then, eh? Became like quite friendly and stuff. And that's kind of how we met. Through the storage and your removals, eh?
2: Yeah. So I've been good friends since then, eh?
0: So, which led to being obviously friends and everything else, then what inspired you to start up the
1: volunteering
0: the
1: group.
0: Volunteer of the Fitball Scotland?
2: Well, it's obviously my kind of work. I go into obviously like different people and stuff like that, and there's a lot of folk out there overweight and stuff like that. But there's a lot of mental health problems as well. And I just spoke to Ian about it, eh? And we just thought we'd maybe try and start a wee football, because there are a lot of folk didn't want to go to the gym because they're intimidated by it.
1: Yeah, that's true.
2: And obviously if you're going yourself, Ken, so we thought we'd start a group to be like a big family. And that's what it's turned out to be. It was like a big family, and the mental health side of it as well.
4: I couldn't
2: believe it, because when I was young there was none there. But as soon as one of the guys is feeling down or stuff like that, all the guys jump in more sort of thing.
4: Everybody supports each other, helps them out.
2: So it's unbelievable.
4: I think to start with it was a lot more aimed at weight loss start with. But as the groups got bigger and it's turned a lot to mental health as well. Like, mm-hmm. we used to just take guys in that were, well, guys and women, really, that were needing to lose the weight. But we kind of look at the mental health side as well.
1: The bigger picture.
4: Because everybody kind of needs a bit of help.
1: Mm-hmm. Mm-hmm.
4: So that's why we're trying to be as inclusive as possible, to try and get everybody. As long as I know the next Ronaldo and they're coming in and ripping everybody to shreds, then
0: we
4: give them a chance in the group. And
2: that's why I don't play anymore, Ken. Because
1: you're too good for everybody.
4: So I was fearing the rest.
0: I would say that as well. I'm too good for being in goals.
1: Paul likes to be in goals but be on the phone at the same time.
4: What's your goalkeeping
1: name?
4: Your nickname?
2: Bruce Grubbler?
4: Was that?
2: No. Lurpak.
1: Lurpak.
4: Why would that be?
2: Because I'm...
1: Got butterfingers.
2: Yeah. Thanks, Michelle.
1: I can't because you're on my team, Maz.
2: Was it that bad?
1: No, joke. No.
0: Excellent.
1: So we've got a wee song going.
0: Right, okay.
1: We'll have to have wee songs in between.
0: That's why Michelle's here, because she keeps me in tow. What about Tommy Ken? No, it's fine. Don't worry about it. As I said, this is going to be a blast. I can't wait to hear the recordings of this one.

0: So that was Atomic Kitten. Yeah. You've just finished that donut, by the way. Just to let you know.
1: I have to treat myself sometime, though, eh?
2: Because I've got these 2 weeks off, you're getting weird. I'm like, I'll start on Monday.
3: Just know that we've got the scales well, so.
1: Oh, go away!
0: Oh, excellent! That's an idea, actually. Weighing somebody live on air.
2: Oh, really? No, that's
0: just like this morning, years ago, they used to have a. Used to do an operation live on air.
4: No. But we should maybe do that when the weigh-ins gets done live on air and we announce the results.
0: Yeah.
4: Well, it keeps everybody on track then.
0: Definitely. Stops anybody eating donuts.
1: No, me.
0: So. I lost my train of thought now. So anyway, so you went from meeting each other at a storage place to the starting up the actual football, the group.
4: Yeah.

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2: And I mean, that first season, that football, with 40 guys, we had 4 teams of 10, they smashed the weight loss, eh? Oh. I've never seen anything like it. Mm. Smashed the weight loss that season, and it was brilliant. And I think that's what's then pushed it on to expanding, because we've got 110 guys in a 10-team league at Dunfermline now. Mm-hmm. We've got the women's group with a 6-team league, and probably about 60 women as well. And then we've got the group up in Perth, which Sean runs. He's done a brilliant job up there, you know, looking after that group. So that's been a successful group up there. There's about 50 guys up there. And then we've started one in Stirling. It's still early stages with that one. So we're hoping to start building that group as well. Eh?
3: Yeah.
4: So if you had to expand it even more, where would you expand it to?
3: Well, the next place we are trying to open up, would be Livingston itself. Mm-hmm. So we're just in the very start of it, so it'd be a case to try to find a pitch and see what the locals think of it, sort of thing, eh?
2: Aye.
3: How many would come aboard, sort of thing, to start it.
2: The hard thing as well is getting a pitch that's open all year round. Because a lot of the high schools are off during all the holidays, so it's a lot to like
5: transfer going to places.
2: Because you're having to then find them another pitch for the weeks that it's not open. So if I've got too many groups like that, it's a lot of juggling about. So ideally, we need a group where it's open all year round. So that's what we're kind of looking at for the Livingston area.
4: Right. On a positive note, have you had any positive feedback on what you've done since the time you've started that group up until now?
2: Can you answer that?
3: Okay.
2: I mean, we've had a lot of people within every group that's lost a lot of amount of weight. Like the Dunfermline group, Ryan Carr, he's lost six and a half stone, which is crazy.
4: That is crazy.
2: He's a totally different person. John Irvine as well. Lost a lot of weight. He's a different person. Gary Stevenson, he's lost a lot of weight. Garfield, all these boys in Dunfermline. Then the women's group, my wife.
4: I think Michelle's got a question about that one.
2: Right.
4: So Michelle can ask that question.
5: Jodie's looking amazing. Obviously.
4: She does, to be honest, she does.
2: She's got a great looking man as well.
5: Well, though, I was like, well... what I was going to ask was, what's her tips? Any advice on how she's managed to do it? Because she's done brilliant.
2: Like, honestly, every day she gets up, she's her walks, she's at the gym, she really watches what she's eating. I mean, I could be making crap, loads of crap, and she'll not touch it. You know, she's really dedicated.
5: She's got a mindset on it.
2: Because she's into the results and stuff, she doesn't want to go back the way. Eh?
5: No, definitely.
2: But she's done amazing, eh?
4: Excellent.
5: It gives you the incentive to carry on all the time.
4: It does, because I go along as well, and you see the amount of the generations of in the group. Because I don't know their ages, to be honest.
5: But you've got anything from 15 to 60,
4: you see them.
5: Ashley's mum.
2: Aye.
5: Because she's a bit older.
2: Lorraine, about 60. She's a good player.
5: She's brilliant.
4: You do see the generation and the commitment they have. Even when it's bucking to rain.
5: Yes, I was going to say something else. I'll refrain myself from saying pissing it down.
4: Oh, excuse me. Do apologise. When you see, it's like wind, rain, hailstones, the women are still out. I don't know about the guys, but the women are still out playing football.
5: We always get it on a Tuesday night, don't we?
2: I've never, I mean, for a

0: Night of the week, that's the worst night of the week for weather. Every week without fail.
1: Got a bit of rain.
0: To be fair to the women, I mean, I had to start with the group. A lot of, you would get a lot of last minute call offs, but now they're dedicated.
2: Yeah,
0: we never get a call off due to the weather.
3: You're thinking about getting a wee enclosed tent.
1: Right, just so you could set the sidelines.
2: Right, so long as I'll tell you now.
1: He's
2: running it. If I can get them, if I can get Radio Grapevine's ones for them, for yous, right, that would be.
0: Go for it.
2: So long as I get one as well, I'm happy.
0: Aye. We'll promote the brand. We'll, if we'll keep driver promoting the brand.
2: Yeah. If you're listening, anybody from the Trusted, get these. We'll give them. But yeah, it is a great dedication of the guys that you've done. Aye. Do you feel in a positive way that you're achieving a lot? How can I put this? when you're doing this at the end of each night,
1: that's a great achievement.
2: Is it a great? In your personal opinion, do you find yourself in a happy mood that you're on that side of helping people and getting them motivated and things like that?
0: Definitely. When you see everybody's results and when you've got guys coming up to you and saying, you know, this has changed my life, that kind of thing, that's what motivates you to want to make it better all the time. Like, we're always looking at ways to improve it. We've invested a lot of money to the app, to trying to get nutritionists to work with the guys, doing stuff with mental health. We're going to be doing a lot more with mental health this season. So we're always motivated there with everybody's results.
3: But it's good to see them for the start
1: and how they progressed.
3: It's really good.
0: Well, I mean, a big thing that I say it all the time, right, is especially the women's group, right, I wish I'd recorded their first game of football, because probably 90% of them had never kicked a ball in their life. And when you see them now, it's like watching a proper football game.
2: Oh yeah.
0: You know,
2: turning around and kicking it backwards.
0: They're brilliant.
1: Yeah. I've been there for day one.
0: Aye, you've been there for day one.
1: I remember when we played in the wee
0: five side. That's right, aye.
1: And the pitch is just at Petrivi. Aye. And what a difference. I feel a difference in myself.
0: Aye.
1: Because
0: really
1: I can run
0: well
1: about now without coughing my guts up.
3: It's not just the weight loss, it's the fitness as well.
1: No, aye, the fitness as well.
0: How much have you lost?
1: I've just nearly 2 stone.
0: That's brilliant.
1: Nearly 2 stone. I know.
0: That's what I'm saying.
1: And I did another couple, but I'll get there.
0: You're there every week unless you're on holiday, which seems a lot as well.
1: I am on a couple.
2: She has more holidays than I do. Yeah. But yeah, it is.
1: It is, that's good.
0: Just a quick shout out. Obviously, I was mentioning a few of the guys that's done well. A few of the Perth guys that's done really well was a guy, Tiny, at the group.
1: He used to come and play the goals for us. He did say that.
0: I mean, he lost a lot of weight. He went and run a marathon and everything, and he done really well. He's had a few health conditions recently, so he's taken a step back for the group, but he done really well with the group. Scott Masterton, another guy, really quiet guy that came into the Perth group, and he's totally changed round with his mental health. You see a difference in him. His weight loss has been amazing. You know, other guys as well, like Joss, he's done well with his weight loss and fitness. Nathan, Aaron, there's a couple of guys that's smashed the weight loss, and you see a massive difference in them.
3: But there's a lot of guys come down for Perth, all the way down to Dunfermline, just to help out when they're a bit short.
2: I noticed that some of them, there's goalkeepers have turned up, and I'm like, I don't know you.
3: So it's great, like.
0: And the same with the women's group as well. We obviously have the men as goalkeepers at that group. Same with women going in goals, and they get out field to play out field. And the men actually really enjoy coming down to the women's group because it's a good vibe.
2: Yeah.
0: You know,
1: of course it is. We're all lovely ladies.
0: You know, that's what I'm saying. We've actually got a brilliant community of people. I mean, there's over 200 people in these groups. And everybody looks after each other. Everybody wants to help out in some way. You know, it's brilliant.
3: But there must be some we're doing right, because, as I say, folk leave. But within, like, a couple of seasons, they start
0: they come
3: back again.
0: We always keep the door open for people, because
1: you've got folk coming in, or new folk wanting to start all the time as well, eh? So word of mouth gets round. And
2: definitely. It's all about the word of mouth and the power of social media as well.
3: Yeah.
2: So if you've got somebody who's already there, social media like Facebook, Instagram or whatever, it's thingy. Next one, after this, we'll continue on with the chat. And I think I've just played the wrong track. This is a bit sad. Yeah, yeah. Shape of My Heart by Backstreet Boys.

0: Yeah, Backstreet Boys. Shape of My Heart. Sure, I had a bouncy one. Anyway, continuing on with Paul and Ian. So, your group has attracted a lot of people coming in for mental health and everything else. So, did you have the group during, not during COVID, but before COVID or after COVID?
1: It was after COVID. Aye. It was only a year past January we started.
2: Was that? Was that?
3: Aye. Aye. A year and a half, roughly. A year and a half. Just aye. There, that would be gone.
1: Just there, a year and a half.
3: And I think as a group, we must be nearly £2,000 weight loss.
1: Aye.
3: Which is crazy.
2: Over the groups. Brilliant.
0: So, obviously, before COVID, mental health wasn't a big thing. And then, all of a sudden, when COVID has started, mental health started, you know.
2: Major.
0: Mm. Major. Everybody didn't want to stay in the house. They wanted to go out, see their family and everything else. So, the time you started that group, was there a lot of like guys and obviously women that had a small portion of mental health, or was it just they wanted to lose weight and everything else?
3: You get a bit of everything, but definitely 100%, because even the amount of messages we get, you know, people want to come along to the group, but they're not 100% sure because they're not used to being in big crowds or they didn't know anybody. You know, if you've gone along to a new group, it's quite daunting. You know, there's, especially like if you've gone along to a group and there's 100 guys there, if you're going along to the women's group and there's 60 women there and everybody knows each other, you didn't know anybody. So I always try and say to people, if they're feeling like that, come along the first week and just watch. Bring your boots with you, bring your trainers with you. If you want to then jump on and have a wee game, you know. And then anytime somebody comes into the group as well, we always introduce them to the group. The group's really welcoming everybody then, oh, welcome to the group, you know, and then they start to get to, you know people. And I think as well, because we do like teams, so for example, the women's group's got 6 teams, 10 in it. So if somebody new comes into the group, whoever's needing a player for the season, we'll put them into that team, we'll introduce them to the team, and then they're all pretty welcoming. And if they've got any questions, all the women can, like, or the group can answer them for them. So we try and make it quite relaxed when somebody comes in, but also give them the opportunity. If they just want to come along and watch for a week, just come along and watch and see what it's like. Speak to us, like speak to myself and Paul. And if you fancy it, brilliant. If you didn't, it's fine. And that's the way we try and do it.
0: Excellent. Also, we were talking off air about a certain certain football player, or I would say a certain lady. I don't know if she's listening or not.
1: Oh, Mrs. Brady will be listening.
0: Yeah.
1: No, just Lindsay Brady on the women's side there. She's been a great help this season, even last season. Aye. She was, but she's right in there helping out and stuff like that.
3: Aye. Always pretty great. Motivated, you know.
2: Mrs. Motivator, is she, has it?
3: Aye, well,
0: I think that's what her nickname
3: that
0: is.
3: Award the first season.
2: She did,
3: because obviously that's another thing with the football. We try and do a presentation night every season. Mm-hmm. So the season runs about 13, 14 weeks. And then at the end, yeah, I think to start with, the idea was to book a venue. Everybody gets a medal. Some people get trophies depending on who the biggest losers are and all this kind of stuff. But money wise, it doesn't make sense staying a big presentation like
2: every season.
3: Because
2: aye.
3: When you think about the trophies, the medals,
2: that's
3: hundreds
2: of money.
3: Aye. Buffet, I mean, we're ordering like Chinese buffets and everything. And
2: even just once a year, Ken. What we did last year in January, it was good.
3: Every second season or something, trying to do that. And then we're doing more like a pitch side one, you know, so maybe every second season or 2 or 3 times a year we're looking at doing a venue. We're still kind of looking at all that to see what's the best way of doing
1: last
3: it.
1: Last month would be 2.
3: Aye.
1: So we can just fatten them up a wee bit so they keep coming back. Chinese,
3: But well, it's good to like reward the guys, the men, the women.
2: It makes you feel.
3: Aye,
2: it gives you that bit more confidence.
3: Aye. I mean, not everybody gets a trophy, but they all get a medal. You know, we try and reward them even on game nights. We do the player of the matches. We announce like if they've hit a milestone.
2: Mm-hmm.
3: We do all this in front of the group because it's good to be recognised for the achievements.
2: Mm-hmm.
3: So we try and do a lot of that because I think that's a big thing, and that also helps people's confidence and mental health as well. So
0: excellent. My next question.
2: After a wee song.
0: All right. Okay. Open.
2: Spread out a wee bit.

0: Deep Blue Something, Breakfast at Tiffany's. Before that was Britney Spears and Stronger. What a compilation I have. But let's try it. So I'm getting the hand there. Is everything alright?
1: Huh? Just one of my football ladies that was in my team last year asking about that. Because she was listening to us.
0: Oh, she listened.
1: But she thought she'd missed it because she bumped into her pal and started blethering. So now she's like, I'm going to tell her we're still on.
0: Yeah, we're still on. What's her name?
1: Wee D.
2: Wee D's
0: a legend. Definitely. If you're listening and you managed to get on, hello. Welcome along to the big Sunday Scottish sports show.
2: And you better be there on Tuesday, D.
0: So, my next question was that what's your future plans apart from thinking it from Livingston going forward? Where do you see yourself in 5 years?
2: Different groups, over 1,000 participants.
3: Aye. I mean, that's the first goal, I think, in the next couple of years, is have 1,000 people over so many groups. Mm-hmm. We're at 200 more people just now. So we're looking at different areas that's going to be popular that we feel.
2: Yeah.
3: And that's the kind of goal. Just have it all throughout Scotland and then see where it goes from there. You know,
1: I was just saying, it's trying to get places that can accommodate you, I suppose, for pitches and things like that.
3: Yes. And then we can't be everywhere all the time. No. Mm-hmm. This is a difficult thing. Like, we would love to just be at every group all the time.
0: Mm-hmm.
3: And that's the difficult thing. That's why we've got guys like Sean up in Perth, who does a brilliant job with the guys in Perth. Joss has been helping out a wee bit there. Tiny was helping out before that. They all do a brilliant job with that Perth group. We've got guys at Stirling. Niall started taking over that one. With Graham before that. Brilliant guys. So hopefully they'll drive that forward. And we've got people at every group. Finn at the Dunfermline group. Martin. These kind of guys.
1: Of course, she's always come along to your group, though, eh? The women group. Are the best group.
3: Aye. What we say, the women's one's your favourite group, eh?
2: Aye. Anyway, Michelle, what do you think of the women's group?
1: Oh, I love it. I love it. It's been a good thing for me because I was kind of struggling with trying to get the weight off. Mm-hmm. Really was struggling. And you get into a rut and you just think, I'm just going to be this way. That's it, eh? But it was my pal, obviously Lindsay, that inspired me to come along. The day one when you started the women's one, and I've just had, it's been a great laugh, and it's been build my confidence, being able to actually breathe when I walk nowadays than before, and nearly 2 stone off. So I'm really happy and I enjoy it every week, and that's why I do like missing out. But when I go on holiday, I miss you, Paul. That's it. You've been there a couple of weeks ago, and I was like, "Where's my Paul?"
3: I know. Paul likes to give you the hugs.
1: Oh,
2: I'm a hugger.
1: Yeah, he's definitely, a hugger. Definitely. But
2: and the spider catcher.
1: Aye, definitely. Oh, you were there that week when he caught the spider on the women's toilets.
3: Aye, he was chasing them all.
2: It's the fastest I've emptied a room out of 50 women.
0: Excellent. That sounds like.
1: And of course, Darren comes along and supports me every week too, and all the other girls, because he always have a laugh and a joke.
3: He has the odd game of goals as well.
0: Yeah, unless you let in 5 goals and. with one goalkeeper hand and one normal glove.
1: God, so, you can spend
2: it. No, that's better than one phone and one hand.
0: Well, that's true.
3: What's that you really like about the group? Like, what keeps you coming along?
1: Paul, obviously. it keeps me motivated to, I've got to behave this week and I'm not eating donuts, Ken, but I've just had one, but that's not the point.
2: is there any time where the weather's really bad,
1: that
2: you think?
1: It doesn't bother me, the weather, no. It's raining, Ken, I mean, it's like...
0: No, it just bothers my car seat.
1: Well, it gets a bit wet, but never mind. No, the weather doesn't bother me. If it was maybe snowing and that, maybe.
2: We could just be a snowball fight instead of
1: fighting. Aye.
0: Or make
1: just
0: a
1: run about and that,
0: you,
1: eh?
0: You can build make
1: a big igloo.
0: You can make
1: it
0: the biggest snowball.
1: Yeah, but no, the weather doesn't bother me. I just enjoy coming along and meeting up with all the girls and that, aye. Too. It's always like, oh, how have you been doing this weekend? And it's make friendships, come on. So
3: what do you think about, like, obviously every season we change the teams.
1: Mm-hmm.
3: Do you like that because you're getting to then mix with different people? Or
1: to start with, I was a wee bit more dickhead because I didn't ken them as well as I ken other folk. Well, when we first started, it was all like we knew everybody. Although I knew Joe doing that before we started the football and everything, but it is good, I think. And then it gives other teams, like, when you get your other teams organised and then you gel together with that team, you know what I mean? So it's a good thing. Well, I think it's a good thing.
2: The guys were the same, eh? Aye. They never wanted to change.
1: They didn't want to change. But then, if you stay the same all the time, then that team's always going to win. If they've got a lot better players, they know everybody's as fit.
3: It maybe gets a bit boring as well, I think a new season gives everybody that mere motivation. They're starting afresh here. We're picking team names, we're picking team captains.
2: It seems to buzz.
3: It's a good buzz. Yeah. 100%.
1: And then it gives some of the women chances to maybe say, well, I would like to try a different position.
3: Aye, exactly.
1: You know what I mean? Aye. And not be stuck doing one thing. Although I feel quite comfortable in defence, but I would like to maybe try and push up a wee bit and score some goals and that, you know. But
3: well, whoever's Michelle's team captain.
1: I'll be hot dogs. That's Claire Pollard.
0: Which brings me to my other question is, who picks the names of these teams?
1: The teams do.
0: Aye, just how do they come across these names?
1: I don't know. Some of them just come out of nowhere and we're like, oh, that sounds good.
2: I think the first couple of seasons they just tried to thing with names, but it's an old mayor. ChatGPT.
1: I think they come up with a few different options.
3: Every team's kind of got a team colour.
1: Aye. So we'll go with that colour.
3: And then, so some teams all try and incorporate the colour into their team name, or some teams will just, like, you know, more weight loss type names.
1: We'll try and have a bit of a laugh and a bit of funny names and things, eh?
3: You know, and they all get their they've all started getting their own t-shirts. Each season they get a t-shirt made up
1: with a team name
3: badge, name and number on the back.
1: Mm-hmm.
3: And
1: good.
3: We've got a few local suppliers
1: that do that for us.
3: I think the Print Shed Cown Beef girl there does a lot of the t-shirts. So it gives other people business as well, and it's just a bit exciting, you know.
1: For you ought to look the same in the same t-shirts and that makes it look more professional, you know.
3: Aye, definitely.
1: But even though it's fun.
0: definitely.
2: But it's not just that. It's obviously promoting people there. We would like to thank the Invercaden Trophy Shop.
3: Aye,
2: because they do a crack deal every time we go there. Aye, really good
3: trophies. Tracy at Invercaden, if anybody's looking for any trophies, medals, you just tell her your budget and she does her best to stick to that, and she's brilliant.
2: Yeah.
3: And she does a lot of stuff last minute if we've forgot something or whatever. You know, she's always helping out as much as possible, eh? With stuff.
2: Yeah.
3: You know, so.
2: Good.
0: Excellent. So, are you getting any questions? Because my brain's still on my brain's fine.
1: We'll just have another song.
0: Yeah, we'll have another one. Right, so I'm going to ask you to take a guess on what's the next song. Red Light? No, it's not a red light.
3: I'll say John Legend, All of Me.
0: Paul?
1: Guess a wee.
2: I don't care who he is.
0: Take a guess.
1: Oh, it's Name That Doof.
2: Name That Tune, is it?
3: Oh, he literally gave us a second.
1: Okay.
2: I'll name that in four.
3: Like when
2: no, I'm joking.
3: Oh.
2: That one.
3: Oh. What's that one? Okay, what is that?
0: You care what it is?
1: That one.
3: Aye, that one. Aye. I can't remember who it is.
0: It's called, it's Hanson and Embo.
3: Hanson, that's it. Did you hear me do that?
2: No. Sounded not like it.

0: Hansen and Mbop. You're listening to Radio Grapevine, channel one on the dial, number one in St John's. If you're listening outside St John's, hello, welcome along. Where have you been? That's what I want to know. We're here with Paul and Ian.
1: And you've missed it all.
0: And you've missed half the show already. Come on, it's 5 to 3 already. So, the question I discussed over off air was that if you got, if somebody, say for instance, was listening to this and decided to give you a donation, would you take it or would you
2: sponsorship?
0: Would you ask them to sponsor you or something like that?
3: We would, obviously we're not a registered charity, we're a business. However, you know, there is a lot of cost to the business. We pitches, you know, there are thousands of pounds for pitches every month. Mm-hmm. Equipment, I mean, the amount of footballs that get lost every week.
1: Yeah.
3: I mean, I thought by now the guys would learn to shoot.
4: I know our defence.
3: And the women's group as well, before they couldn't get the boy on the fence, but now they can't get the fence, they bother. So, so we would always welcome sponsorship. You know, at the moment we've got over 1,000 followers on our Facebook, which is our main page that we use. We've got the website and stuff as well, but we would always welcome sponsorship, and obviously in return we would do a lot of advertising on their behalf. We've got a big following now and it's going to just keep getting bigger the more groups that we can we open, and at the end of the day the sponsorship could cover presentation nights, it could cover equipment, so there's a lot of things that could go towards to make the group better.
2: Bit of feedback there.
0: Yeah, I'm just trying to turn up so we can hear Ian and Paul.
2: All right.
3: So if anybody wants to sponsor us, feel free to contact us.
0: Yeah, you can go on the Facebook pages. What
2: Fitball Scotland.
0: Aye. And then obviously you get the contact details there. Apart from that, is there anything you would like to know from? I don't know, from us.
5: What time's dinner at?
0: Well, I don't know yet. Ask Michelle on that one, she's the chef.
3: It's just great to be trying something a bit different. Oh, you know, we've never done this before. So it's good to...
0: On a scale of 1 to 10, how's your nerves?
4: Do you feel relaxed now?
3: I felt a bit sick when I was walking on the door, but I feel alright now.
5: That's because you just finished that donut.
0: Don't tell Jodie that.
3: I mean, what I would like to ask yourself possibly is, even once a month, getting a couple of people for the groups onto the show where, you know, they could talk about experience or, you know, we could have a topic. So if it was
0: the
3: biggest weight loss or, you know, for the season, get them on to share their hints and tips and their experience. Or
0: In fact, that would be great because obviously NHS and obviously us as well, we look at like mental health and everything else. We do things online. I don't know if you've checked our Facebook website out, which is www.radiograpevine.com. Just had to get it in.
5: What was that?
0: But the things like we do that.
3: Yeah.
0: That would be great. That would be a fantastic way.
3: Aye.
0: Promoting things in relation to the mental health and the well-being, and finding out from others that how they feel.
2: But their experiences are...
0: From their experiences, from starting from the time they've started up to now, really.
3: I mean, we're always looking for ways to improve the group, and that's what we've done each season. You know, we've got the app built, so big shout out to Ali on the app, because the app's brilliant.
5: But we seem to be updating that every season.
3: We're updating that every season with better features, eh?
5: Yeah.
3: You know, this season we're going to have the man in the match column, and we're going to have the top goal scorer column as well.
2: Right.
3: Or player in the match, I should say. So there's going to be other things where you can get awards for as well.
2: Right.
3: So that'll be quite good with that as well.
5: And
3: so
5: hopefully that's going to be linked to the website as well.
3: Aye, linked to the website, so you can go on the website and check all the league tables, because we didn't use the website enough. We're actually getting a new website built it's going to be more interlinked with the app,
0: mm-hmm.
3: so you can see everything live on the website as well. So that's the next thing.
0: Excellent. So the more every season, you're improving and a lot better,
3: aye.
0: And making it a lot better for new people coming in,
3: aye.
0: And obviously people who are still there.
3: Aye. Yeah. And we try and be as fair as we can with the cost. I mean, we're charging £25 a month, which is probably a lot cheaper than other alternatives.
0: Mm.
3: You know, there are other groups there that do the similar kind of thing, but.
0: Yeah.
3: You know, they're probably £10-15 more than what we're charging a month. But we're offering a lot more. You're getting the
0: mm-hmm.
3: app. We do try and bring a nutritionist in every season. We've had a kind of different nutritionist come in and try and do a bit of work with the guys as well. Mm-hmm.
0: Do you find with the nutritionist, when they've came in, do you find that's a wee bit more helpful than before that?
3: Definitely, because they're the experts when it comes to the food, the nutrition side, and you know, your background's like football and stuff like that. We've played football and stuff, maybe no Paul, but all my life and stuff. But the nutrition side's a side that we probably need that wee bit of help with, so
0: mm-hmm.
3: it's good to have somebody that knows exactly what they're talking about.
0: Yeah.
3: Helping the group.
2: And they can help individually as well, I suppose.
3: Aye.
2: Like if you've got certain things that you're like, right, well, I didn't ken what, how
3: aye,
2: can
3: aye,
2: I do this?
3: Aye.
2: You can chat back and forward
3: aye.
2: With them and
0: yeah.
3: you know, you make up
2: personalised plans for you. Aye.
3: Just advice.
2: Yep.
3: You know.
2: Definitely
3: so.
2: A good help.
3: Aye, we've tried and like this season we've kinda done a bit around the mental health side, but each team's gonna have like a mental health ambassador. And we're going to be putting mental health challenges into the groups on like a weekly basis.
0: Mm-hmm.
3: We did do a season where we done like challenges, and it was like you'd maybe do a step challenge, you'd maybe do a food challenge, and they were quite good.
2: They were good.
3: I got people like
2: making something for themselves,
3: and then posting that, and then you would maybe get a wee prize and stuff for it as well. So
2: I guess other people in the group. Inspiration to walk quite like the look of that. I'll maybe try
3: exactly.
2: that. Okay, I mean,
3: I definitely like the
2: get the recipe.
3: Aye, really
2: it did work.
3: So
2: well.
3: Hopefully, bring back a bit more of that stuff.
0: Have you ever thought of raising money to help with, like the cost of equipment and cost of everything else? Like doing like
2: done the scratch cards and that before, the football
0: like,
2: cards.
0: Walking across the Forth Road Bridge so many times just to raise to get sponsorship.
2: People get sponsors.
3: We've tried bits and pieces, but for me personally, I didn't like to push the things too much because all these football clubs, you know, I've had my sons and stuff into football clubs, and you felt like every 5 minutes there was a fundraiser. You know, you didn't want to be at people all the time for that.
0: Yeah.
3: Although
2: to pick people off.
3: But the club we do need it. We do need to get the funds in because there's a lot of expenses that people
2: hidden
3: will
2: that you didn't care.
3: It always helps to just make it better for everybody. You know, so. It's probably something we should look at once a year, doing one big fundraiser to get funds in, and you know that just goes towards all your trophies,
2: your footballs, just things like that. Definitely,
3: you know, it definitely helps.
0: Definitely,
3: just means about the best of stuff.
0: Yeah.
2: Mm-hmm.
0: Excellent.
2: Cue song.
0: It just shows you that sometimes she's out of time or out of sync. Hey, Michelle. This is a hop stepper.

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1: Anyway, so, as you were mentioning off air, the new group.
2: Aye, so...
1: New league.
2: We've got... One of the things that we tried to push to do as well is get a team in an 11-a-side league. There's a league called the Warriors. It's for guys that are certain weight criteria, BMI. So the goal was eventually to try and get a team in that, because that's the next kind of step for a lot of guys getting back into 11-a-side football as well.
3: Yeah.
2: We've had John Irvine drive that really well. He's been basically organising the whole show with that, so he's done a great job with, you know, getting the team together, and they've got their kits now and that kind of stuff. They've now entered into the league.
4: Is that like a recreational league, like?
2: Aye, kind of. I mean, it's a competitive league.
4: All right.
2: I mean, a lot of the guys that we're up against have been playing as a team for years now, and once you're in the league as well, you could lose a lot of weight because you're allowed a lot of people that's doesn't fit the criteria anymore. So you lose so much in the team that doesn't fit the criteria. So you could be coming up against a team with four or five guys in that team that doesn't actually meet the criteria. They're super fit, sure. They're good players. Mm-hmm. So it's no easy when you're first going into that league, you know, and it takes time for the team to gel and stuff. So I think that's the stage that the team's at the now. With the 11s, it'll just take the next few months to really gel as a team and hopefully start getting a few wins, kind of thing. But John's done well with the setup with that.
3: Yeah,
1: definitely. We were it's amazing how you can see, like, some of the guys who attend the women's, they've certainly went from whatever weight they've had to. Up until now,
4: it was tiny. Stephen Tiny first coming, he was showing us pictures of what it was like. I was like, oh my god, it was like half the size of the person who used to be.
1: It's all down to determination as well. If you're determined to lose the weight, then
3: you will.
1: But if you're not, then
2: I think once you get into that mind frame, you know, and you're in that routine.
4: The eating routine is the biggest thing, Kim. I mean,
1: I'll admit,
4: eating at the right times or eating the right things.
1: I'll admit that, to be honest, I think what I eat is totally different, you know.
4: To what I eat?
1: To what Michelle
4: eats. But I'm trying to get you now into eating the same sort of things as me as well. So that
1: fruit salad.
3: Did you not bring cakes in the car?
1: Paul,
3: oh sorry,
4: did you like to tell that one?
3: I'm just saying it because I never got one.
1: Did you not? I tell you what, I'll bring it on Tuesday. So yeah, to be honest, it is a wonderful thing to have to do and to basically attend these groups, because I think.
4: Oh, we do. We all really appreciate what Paul and Ian do.
1: Yeah,
4: it's a good thing for a lot of people,
1: so,
4: just to get them even out the house.
3: But that's an enjoyment for us, watching the week coming after.
4: Watching their progression, like, because, as you say, a lot of people never even kicked a football before they started, so, and now they're great. Okay, I mean, they're getting better anyway. I hope I'm getting better.
1: The two of you work full time.
3: Yeah. Mm-hmm.
1: How do you establish your work life and these groups?
3: Well, to be honest, Ian does the majority of it, because, as I say, I drive all day. As soon as I stop driving, I go in and maybe empty a house, fill the van up, then I'm away to the next job, unloading, and so I didn't get a minute till night time, So it's sort of doing it.
2: I mean, these people didn't care, he's emptying their house. You're not meant to publicise that.
1: It's all right, don't worry. I'll not tell you a secret.
2: It's just come out to a surprise. It's not easy though, it's because you're talking about over 200 people. Mm-hmm. You've got people messaging, tagging you in messages a lot of the time.
4: The group chats are about to go mental sometimes, I mean, and you're just like, oh,
3: when I finish work, like I've got to work in the morning.

0: And when I come back, when I'm finished, there's like 999 plus
1: messages.
2: Aye, all the time. Aye. And it's trying to juggle that and then.
1: And your family life actually spending time with your family and everything too. So it is a big.
2: It's no easy. It's taken a while to try and get a bit of balance. Well, eh?
0: Yeah.
2: And it's still no easy. You know, a lot of people demand a lot because they're paying a subscription each month, which is fair enough. But we've got busy lives as well.
1: Oh, definitely.
2: We've got families and stuff.
1: I do appreciate the time that you take to actually sort everything for everybody.
2: You know, there's a lot to sort with all the groups, all the pitches and stuff, and making sure everybody's got all the stuff they're needing, and making sure everything's fine with the app, and just everything, all the weekly stuff, and then if we're doing presentation nights, you're organising all that, and there's a lot to organise all the time.
3: So, obviously, as I say, you're trying to balance it out. What did your wives think about this? I know in relation to trying to balance everything out between the work, the family, and the groups. What do they think? Are they annoyed at you to try to balance it out?
2: It's not too bad. Like Jodie's pretty good. She goes along to the women's group. She's lost their 5 stone, looking brilliant. So she understands what we're doing.
3: Mm-hmm.
2: Obviously, at times, you know, it's quite intense if we're going to each group that week and stuff like that. I'm out the house every night and then I'm out at my work all day, and you're the same as well, and your wife works 4 on, 4 off. So a lot of time you might not see Max and stuff as well.
0: She's happy when I'm here.
2: But,
1: she's quite happy with that.
2: I think they're both pretty understanding.
1: You have to have that, though, I suppose. You have to have that.
2: You know, because eventually we want this being our full-time thing, you know, and once it's our full-time thing as well, we could properly, like, concentrate on every aspect of it. You know, we're trying to as much as we can now to make it as good as possible, but until it's our full-time thing, it's difficult because you're trying to juggle everything.
0: Then, obviously, with the app, we're trying to improve it all the time, hopefully this is just about finished and get that up and running properly.
2: Get the app sorted, get the website.
1: I think the app's brilliant. You could just go in and look, who you're playing this week or whatever, find out what weight you've lost and who's at the top and who's at the bottom. It's great, it's good. That's a good app.
2: The only thing I would say is it creates a lot of like competitiveness.
0: Oh.
2: So the thing that I found with the groups is the more people lose and the more competitive it gets because they're expecting more of themselves each week, you know.
1: Which pushes you too.
2: Aye.
1: In some points, but then in some ways you...
2: We've had a couple of wee issues with that where we've tried to stamp that out, you know, because we need to just remind people that, you know, it's a weight loss, mental health.
1: Everybody's different.
2: Aye. Everybody's at different abilities, different stages, so we just need to try and support each other. That's what's up.
1: Definitely.
2: Support each other, motivate each other, and just have a good vibe at the group, eh?
0: Yeah.
2: I think recently the last few months has been a lot better with the vibe.
0: Aye.
2: Around all the groups.
0: Yeah.
2: You know, so we're doing something right, eh?
0: Yeah. As I say, the start of the season, it always buzzes.
2: Aye.
0: It's been buzzing the last few, because it's a couple of friendlies we're playing until the start of the new season.
1: Is the guys at the same stage as the women?
0: I think Perth are starting on, hopefully, Monday, eh?
2: Aye,
1: they're starting
2: start
1: a new
2: season Monday.
1: Right. Whereas we've got a friend on Tuesday.
2: You've got a friendly on Tuesday. Yeah. I mean, that's another thing with the women's group. Like I say, probably 90% of them didn't play football before.
1: Mm-hmm.
2: And now we're organising friendlies against other teams.
1: Mm-hmm.
2: You know.
3: Yeah, I know. I think last year you had a friendly in, is it Kinross?
1: That was two seasons ago, that was, because it was Kirstoffen last year, season.
3: Aye. If I remember rightly. That was
1: Kinross,
3: that was an intense game.
1: That was good.
2: That was a Perth team who
1: had
2: a proper league.
1: Aye.
2: And I would say the women, done brilliant, eh? You know, they gave them a game. Mere second half, it was
1: definitely.
2: But, they were brilliant. And that was their first time playing a proper team.
1: Mm-hmm.
2: But the women's
1: and the buzz in that was
2: that was
1: good. The
2: women's was brilliant, eh? Everybody's just got a good like vibe, personality with the women's group. They're all up for a bit of banter. You've got girls like Maddie, mental.
0: Oh,
3: if you're listening, Maddie, hello.
2: You know, you've got a lot of characters though in the group and stuff, eh?
0: The majority of the women come to see me anyway.
2: Aye,
0: well,
2: that's true. Aye.
0: Hey, Michelle.
1: Yep. Yeah. Definitely have to get my pal hug.
2: The numbers are always low when you're on holiday. I've noticed.
3: Well,
1: you're not allowed to be on holiday, Paul.
0: And did you know? Tell me, Darren was quite sad that time. I wasn't there as well.
1: It was. To be honest,
3: I think Paul, you're a. How can I put it? It's every day, every Tuesday I go along, and you're there. It's
1: good. Brightens his day.
3: It brightens my day.
2: That's the thing as well. Like obviously, when we're at the football nights, and we're doing weigh-ins and stuff, it is quite time-consuming, right? But we try and like motivate people as much as we can. Here we blather with people, and you know.
0: But we have a wee joke with them as well.
2: Aye, we have a wee joke in that.
0: I'm quite bad at standing on the scales.
1: Yes, Paul is making us 23rd time there.
0: I think the best one we got was Ian Douglas.
2: Ian Douglas. It's the first time we stood in the back of the scales with Ian. His face just went white. I was like, because I think he had quite a good week. And, well, you stood in the scales and he was about to stay heavier. And he was thinking,
1: what have I done? Paul's like, the joke of the group.
2: But Ian Douglas, again, he's another one. He's lost about two and a bit stain. He's looking totally different.
0: He's really good.
2: He's done really well.
3: So, when they're weighing in, right, and you find that somebody, say for instance, either the women's group or the men's group, and you find that they feel that they're down.
2: Mm-hmm.
3: How do you go about? Do you make sure they're all right in relation to the mental health, or do you? Because I think
1: if you go by meeting Hank that you've done well, you've no lost weight.
3: It's like when they weigh in. I'm just trying to get the. Excuse me for mixing up my words, but if they, 1 week they've lost and the next week they've added, and they feel, when they've added, they feel down, how do you?
2: We just make a joke of it. We just try and not put pressure on it, because I think if you put too much pressure on that, then it makes it no enjoyable. So I just always say to them, you put on a couple of pounds, or you'll get that off the night playing football. You know, and then they just get run about the night, you'll get that back off the night, that's nothing. And then that's maybe changes their mind frame a wee bit to think, it's right enough.
0: But if they're away on holiday and they come back and put maybe 8 or 9 pounds on, I always say to them, Ken, but you're away on holiday, that's time to enjoy yourself.
2: Aye.
0: Then when you come back, start again.
2: Aye, you're here. You're here.
3: Yeah, it's not all about actually when you're on holiday, say for instance in Turkey or Tunisia or Morocco or wherever, it's that time is for your holiday. That's time for you to enjoy yourself.
1: Yeah. Relax and enjoy yourself.
3: Eat what you want, and then obviously when you come back,
0: most of Ken, it's like trying to diet and lose weight all the time, kind of, it's constantly every week.
2: Aye.
0: As I say, you've got a holiday, you know what to ruin your holiday.
3: No.
0: Aye. Just go and enjoy yourself.
2: Because the football groups, they can be quite intense in a way, eh?
0: Mm-hmm.
2: Like, because the people that's at, they probably feel like they've constantly have to be on it.
1: Mm-hmm.
2: But you're not wanting to create that atmosphere, you're wanting them to have slip ups, but I just think if they're still coming to group every week, you know, they're still trying to help themselves, improve themselves, you know. So the biggest thing is just making sure you're coming to group, whether you've put on or not, it doesn't matter.
3: Right.
2: Just get along to group, and that'll keep you motivated and push on for the next week. If you've had a bad month or a bad couple of months, you're still coming to group, that
1: you're still trying to keep going. Definitely.
3: If you found that have you ever recognised somebody that has been that low that's needed a bit more support?
0: Well, see on the group chats, like the Dunfermline main group chat, or say the Perth, if someone comes on there and says like this and that, whatever it is, they're feeling that down, as I say, it's all the guys that come into it, and they try and talk to them, Ken, I'm here, Ken, if you want to talk, or whatever they say.
1: Meet up for a coffee or whatever. Just rally round each other. Help each other.
2: We've met up with guys for coffees and a blather and things like that, and dropped them a message. If we see somebody looking down, like, or they seem their cell that last few minutes, like, I'll drop them a message, say everything all right, I've noticed you weren't yourself or that, or, you know.
1: just looking out for folk, Ken, what I mean, basically. Aye. Aye.
3: Have you ever found that in the women's group?
1: Probably.
0: I have not.
2: Nah, I mean,
1: we're all cheerisomes.
2: Yes.
1: I
2: don't know, I mean, this is just my perspective, but mm-hmm. I think the mental health side, there's a lot more guys with mental health issues than the
1: you
2: women.
1: You do find that now.
2: And I see that in the groups, and I mm-hmm. see that with the discussions. I mean, obviously, the women, there'll be mental health stuff there as well, mm-hmm. but whether they want to show that to a guy or no, maybe no.
1: Mm-hmm.
2: You know, that's why, like, Lindsay Brady's helping a bit more with the women's stuff, so that, you know, the women have got somebody else who can go to
1: talk
2: as well.
1: To. Aye.
2: You know, because it's no easy, eh? You know, life's no easy sometimes, eh? So, again, but the women's group, yeah, they're all such a buzz and a good vibe and just a laugh every week, eh? It's hard to notice anything different. You know, that's just the atmosphere that they've always got.
0: Mm-hmm.
2: You know, so it's a hard one, eh?
0: Well, that's why I try and hear a laugh with
2: aye.
0: The majority
2: aye,
0: of the
2: you do, aye.
0: Just in case someone is feeling a wee bit doing yeah. it, hear a wee chat with them and
2: aye.
0: Get them laughing and stuff like that.
1: Maybe somebody's had a bad week or whatever.
2: Aye.
1: Let it out and then at least talking to somebody.
2: Aye.
1: Or getting it out at aye. Least.
2: I mean,
1: helps a wee bit as well, you know.
2: A lot of folk will always say, like, oh, I look forward to my Monday night, my Tuesday night, my Wednesday night. You know, that's what they look forward to all week.
1: Mm-hmm.
2: That's their thing that they want to do. Again, so it's great when you hear that.
1: Mm-hmm.
2: Because you can, you're doing something right, eh?
3: Yeah.
2: I mean, at the end of the day, everybody's lost in total about £2,000 in weight. Everybody's mental health's improving.
1: There are 200 people. I mean, that's brilliant. That is good.
2: Everybody's mm-hmm. getting to, you know, there's some people that's just moved here mm-hmm. and they don't know anybody in the area and now they've got 100 new pals.
1: Mm-hmm.
2: You know? So.
3: There's still hope for me yet then.
1: You've got lots of pals. Mainly mine, but.
3: Mainly yours, huh?
0: Sorry, I'll be your
1: but they all ken you. They all love you.
3: Right, we'll have a bit of Elton John now. And I'm still standing. Still standing for this one.

0: Mark Ronson, Uptown Funk. It actually sounds something else, does it? No, that's why I don't say these things then. Anyway, I'd like to say thank you to Ian and Paul for coming along. It's been an eye-opener, to say the least. It's been a laugh, been a giggle. We should get yous on more. What else? I'm lost for words, actually.
1: Been interesting to find out more about the group, even a little minute.
0: Yeah, it has. So thanks very much, guys, for coming along. Hopefully we'll get you back on the show at some point in the next couple of months, or even next month at some point.
2: Aye.
0: With a totally different person as well.
2: Yeah.
0: Coming along, getting their perspective on the group and how they feel, and getting their feedback on it. So yeah, aye.
3: Well, thanks very much for the opportunity of coming on.
0: Not a problem.
1: Hope you've enjoyed it. It's been a laugh, been a wee giggle.
3: Enjoyed the sandwiches and the donuts and all that.
1: Don't you tell everybody the lovely ones, though.
0: Aye, don't tell. That's got claimed on expenses.
2: A shout out as well to Noddy for Perth. He sells the cheap gas and electricity, so if anybody wants it, Noddy for Perthshire, man. All right.
3: That's 50 quid each now, Noddy.
0: Yeah, that's the, yeah. Or even if you just want to donate it to Radio Grapevine. So, yeah, thanks very much for coming along. I know that obviously coming along from Fife to here is a bit of a trek, but. Yeah, thanks very much.
1: We do appreciate it.
0: We do appreciate it.
2: It's just across the bridge.
1: We Sunday afternoon.
0: Yep. And what we'll do is we'll look at putting something on our Facebook page and everything else to promote it for the Livingston side. When the Livingston side takes fruition, yes. I've said that, swallowed the dictionary. Mm-hmm. Then we can get you back up again, and you can start. We can
2: the grip of that.
0: Getting that group up started again, because I know for a fact that there might be a lot of people in Livingston who's want to lose weight, whose mental health is a wee bit down and everything else, want to kind of perk it up, get a wee bit of confidence up. And
2: already got guys for Livingston that come over to Dunfermline.
1: Even more to move for them round about that, if there's going to be in this area.
2: Definitely.
1: That'll be good.
0: So, anyway.
1: Another one to not top another group.
0: Definitely.
1: All the better. But thank you very much for coming along, anyway.
2: Yeah, thanks.
0: Yeah, we'll see you Tuesday.
1: Yes.
0: Same time, same place. Well,
3: as long as the weather's not the same, eh?
0: Touch wood.
1: Tuesday night's always raining.
0: That the weather will be bra, hopefully. Hopefully.
3: I'm bringing Brawley anyway.
0: Well, I'm always equipped with Brawleys. Oh, I'll be a train now.

0: this is the last track from me and Michelle.
1: And me.
2: And Paul and Ian.
0: Sorry, I should say. Do apologise. Until next week, this is the last track from me and Michelle. Hope you enjoy your evening. All I can say is goodbye, good night.
1: Good evening.
0: Good evening. Until next time. See you later. Bye-bye.

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0: On the hour news. Number one in St. John's
2: from around the world.
0: As it happens. News on the hour. 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
3: US President Donald Trump has doubled down on his backing for Irish unification, saying he loved the reaction to his comments. Speaking at his golf resort in County Clare, Mr. Trump said he would love to see a united Ireland and believes it will happen eventually. His remarks have drawn criticism from Conservatives and Unionist politicians in Northern Ireland. Two men have been charged following an anti-immigration protest in Portsmouth, while a teenage boy has been released on bail. 76-year-old Timothy Miller is accused of concealing his identity after police used special powers to restrict face coverings. David McNally, who's 33, faces charges of willful obstruction of a highway and attempted criminal damage. It comes after anti-migrant and anti-racism protesters faced off in the city centre yesterday. Concerns are growing about the risk of rapidly developing AI technology. Liz Whittaker has more.
4: AI bosses are in agreement. Elon Musk and Sam Altman have backed a call from the leader of Anthropic for the artificial intelligence industry to slow down to give safety measures time to catch up. It's in response to an essay titled "We Must Pace the Frontier" by Dario Amodè, who says he's concerned that since this summer, AI has been advancing drastically faster. Given the rate of developments, he's worried that within 6 to 12 months, it could be capable of leading a swarm that could take over the entire internet. Musk simply said, "Dario is right," on X.
3: One person has been killed and four wounded after an Iranian commercial vessel was hit by a projectile off Keshem Island in the Strait of Hormuz. Iran has blamed a terrorist enemy but says the weapon has not been identified. And it's the Manchester derby today as the red and the blue sides go head-to-head at Old Trafford. City midfielder Elliot Anderson recently claimed his side were kings of Manchester. United boss Michael Carrick's not sure that's quite the case.
5: "I'm definitely not using that phrase at all, no. I understand it, and we're humble enough and realistic enough to know where we've come from in recent history, and we want to be better, and we want to be challenging more."
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1: Oh. 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No wonder they sound miffed. So let's lend them a paw. Let's take our rubbish with us and bin it properly. National Highways. And what's that? 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

I didn't mean to take up all your sweet time. I'll give it right back to you one of these days. 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I'll give it right back one of these days. If I don't see you no more in this world, well, I'll

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2: US President Donald Trump has doubled down on his backing for Irish unification, saying he loved the reaction to his comments.
3: And it just seems to me that you have Northern Ireland and you have Ireland, and it would seem to me that one of the naturals of all time is put them together. So,
4: Do you think it's time?
3: Many people agree.
2: His remarks have drawn criticism from Conservatives and Unionist politicians in Northern Ireland. Police in Portsmouth have charged a 76-year-old man with concealing his identity at an anti-immigration protest. That's after warning they'd use special powers to arrest demonstrators wearing face coverings. Anti-migrant and anti-racism protesters faced off in the city centre yesterday. Angela Rayner has suggested that ministers could still bring in a cap on political donations in the wake of Reform UK's £72 million gifts from two crypto billionaires. The government did not accept amendments to a bill last week that would have imposed a cap of £100,000 per year on donations from a single source. However, Ms. Rayner suggested this was due to concerns about loopholes, leaving open the possibility that ministers could still introduce a limit. Are you struggling to get your 10,000 steps a day? Well, researchers say walking at a brisk pace might just be enough. In fact, 5,000 at a pace of 80 steps per minute could be just as beneficial.
5: If you're just walking for short distances, the research is now saying just pick up the pace a bit, because that is going to make a difference in terms of your health as well as pushing yourself as much as you're able to. So this is really good as being something that everyone can make part of their day.
2: That's Emily McGrath from the British Heart Foundation. They say every step counts, and some quicker ones could count for even more. And Kimi Antonelli has strengthened his bid to become Formula One's youngest world champion after winning the Spanish Grand Prix. That's the latest from Radio News Hub. I'm Ben Monse.
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0: 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Number one in St. John's.
2: From around the world.
0: As it happens. 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
3: Donald Trump is continuing his visit to Ireland amid a diplomatic row over his comments on Irish unity. The US president repeated his backing for a united Ireland at his golf course in County Clare.
4: I made the comment just... I made what I consider to be a fairly routine comment. I've had so much support on that.
3: The remarks have angered Conservatives in Britain and Northern Ireland's Unionist parties, while Sinn Féin leader Mary Lou MacDonald has called the comments timely. AI bosses are worried about the rapid development of the industry. Liz Whittaker has the details.
5: The boss of AI company Anthropic says the artificial intelligence industry should slow down its fast-moving developments to give safety measures time to catch up. Dario Amade is warning the tech could be capable within 6 to 12 months of leading a swarm that could take over the entire internet. Elon Musk and OpenAI's Sam Altman are backing his recommendations. They want stronger checks and independent evaluators of AI companies.
3: Two men have been charged following an anti-immigration protest in Portsmouth, while a teenage boy has been released on bail. 76-year-old Timothy Miller is accused of concealing his identity after police used special powers to restrict face coverings. David McNally, who's 33, faces charges of willful obstruction of a highway and attempted criminal damage. The search is continuing in Indonesia for at least 129 people missing after a ferry overturned in rough waters in the Java Sea. Officials say more than 100 people have been rescued and 6 bodies recovered. The vessel was carrying more than 240 passengers and crew. The MP for Keighley has described another major fire at the town's historic Dalton Mills as deeply infuriating, saying the situation cannot continue. It's the 5th major fire at the site in 5 years. Previous incidents include a 2022 fire which destroyed the building's interior and arson attacks in 2011 and 2025. And Prime Minister Andy Burnham has taken part in the Great North Run to raise money for a homeless charity. That's the latest from Radio News Hub. I'm Ben Monsey.
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0: Well, hello, good evening, and welcome to the Gospel Hour here on Radio Grapevine with me, Doug Scott, with you tonight until 7 o'clock, playing the very best in gospel songs and hymns, and I'm sure you're going to enjoy the list that I have for you tonight of great songs. That was a hymn, quite an old hymn, When I Survey the Wondrous Cross by the Jubilee Choir. Hope you enjoyed that one. Right, here's a more modern song. This is called Glorious Day, and it's by a group of four guys called the Gospelaires. Now, I don't think they're singing anymore because one of them very sadly died a couple of years ago. But it's a lovely track, this Glorious Day by the Gospelaires.
1: One day when heaven was

There you go. That was a lovely track. That was called Glorious Day, and it was by the Gospel Airs, but it also featured a lovely lady singing, Sarah McGeechie. I hope you enjoyed that one. So, right, going over to the States now, and a track from Bill Gaither series of LPs featuring some fantastic gospel songs and hymns. And this one, a lovely track. This is called El Shaddai, and this is featuring one of my favourite singers, a lady called Janet Pascal. So enjoy this one, El Shaddai.

0: 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But Mum and Dad says all that munching isn't good for me. 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
1: Grapevine. 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If you listen in on our app, and if you would like to make a request or a dedication for a patient in St. John's, then you can do that on the app. There's a little box you tick, and that will take you to another page where you can suggest a hymn or a gospel song and give me the patient's name and ward and tell them that they should listen in, and I will play a request for them. So it's very easy to get a request or dedication in here. So there you go. Anyway, right, going to play a lovely track now by one of my favourite singers from a few years ago. I don't think he's singing much at all now. A singer by the name of Charlie Lansborough. And he's got a lovely song here. This is called God Knocking on Your Door. So enjoy this one by Charlie Lansborough.

Well, I'm sure you recognise that song. That was "What a Friend We Have in Jesus." And I hope you were singing along to that. That was by a version by Richard Lacey. Now, going to play one of my favourite groups that I've been to see many times and got their CDs and everything that I listen to. Celtic Worship. They've also been on television a few times. They're just the most, the greatest Scottish gospel group I've ever heard. I think they're just fantastic, and they've got a lovely track out here. This one is called 10,000 Reasons. So enjoy this one by Celtic Worship.

Well, wasn't that a great track? Celtic Worship there, and 10,000 Reasons, that was called. Hope you enjoyed that one. Right, here's another great song, and very well known, How Great Thou Art. And the version I'm going to play for you is by Paul Baloch. So enjoy this one, How Great Thou Art.

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Well, I hope you enjoyed that. That was a slightly unusual version of Blessed Assurance, and it was by Chris McClarney. So I hope you enjoyed that. Now, if you've heard the gospel show before, you'll know that round about 6:45 I always try and play an Elvis Presley track. And tonight I have got one lined up for you, and it's a lovely track here by Elvis. This is called "It Is No Secret What God Can Do."

Oh, wasn't he a fantastic singer, Elvis Presley, there? And it is no secret. Right, going over to Northern Ireland to get a group of three guys called Kingdom Bound. And I've heard them at concert a few times, and they are a fantastic group, three guys. And going to play a lovely track by them. This is called Where Could I Go But to the Lord.

That was a track called In Christ Alone by Keith and Kristen Getty. Right, that's my time almost gone. I've enjoyed being with you for the past hour, playing some of the best in gospel music, and I hope we've managed to brighten up your day. I'm just playing a piece of gospel music or a favourite hymn or something that has just cheered you up a little bit. Anyway, to take us up to the news, here's a piece I haven't played for a few weeks here on the Gospel Hour, a piece by a singer called Christina Sonneman, and this is called I Cannot Tell, but I'm going to wish you all a very speedy recovery, and we will be back next week. So, Christina Sonneman, I Cannot Tell.

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3: US President Donald Trump has doubled down on his backing for Irish unification, saying he loved the reaction to his comments.
4: And it just seems to me that you have Northern Ireland and you have Ireland, and it would seem to me that one of the naturals of all time is put them together. So
5: Do you think it's time to have them?
4: By the way, many people agree.
3: His remarks have drawn criticism from Conservatives and Unionist politicians in Northern Ireland, while Sinn Féin leader Mary Lou MacDonald has called the comments timely. Two men have been charged following an anti-immigration protest in Portsmouth, while a teenage boy has been released on bail. 76-year-old Timothy Miller is accused of concealing his identity after police used special powers to restrict face coverings. David McNally, who's 33, faces charges of willful obstruction of a highway and attempted criminal damage. Concerns are growing about the risks of rapidly developing AI technology. Liz Whittaker has more.
6: AI bosses are in agreement. Elon Musk and Sam Altman have backed a call from the leader of Anthropic for the artificial intelligence industry to slow down to give safety measures time to catch up. It's in response to an essay titled "We Must Pace the Frontier" by Dario Amodè, who says he's concerned that since this summer, AI has been advancing drastically faster. Given the rate of development, he's worried that within 6 to 12 months, it could be capable of leading a swarm that could take over the entire internet. Musk simply said, "Dario is right," on X.
3: A commercial ship has been struck in the Strait of Hormuz, killing one crew member and injuring four others, according to Iranian state media. A maritime monitor says the vessel caught fire and people on board were evacuated. The attack comes as Iran prepares to meet regional governments over the future of shipping through the strait. And Kimi Antonelli has strengthened his bid to become Formula One's youngest world champion after winning the Spanish Grand Prix. The 20-year-old took advantage of a virtual safety car to make a cheap pit stop and claim his eighth victory of the season. That's the latest from Radio News Hub. I'm Ben Monse.
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9: We present Eye of the Beholder by John Fryan, with Ellen Jackson and Duncan Smith.
10: Oh, please forgive me, Mr. Wakeham. There was a problem with the underground.
11: I see. It's Miss...
10: Let me put this down. Every time I travel across town with it, I end up bumping into people with it.
11: Did you need to bring it with you today, whatever it is?
10: Just a bag of paper, various sizes. Hopefully I'll get to show them to you later.
11: Right.
10: As I said, sorry, a signal failure at Regent's Park, I'm afraid. It can sometimes be difficult to understand the announcements, especially with so many people in the trains. Do you want to start right away? Oh, always love it here. Foremost art gallery in the capital.
11: Never apologise, young lady. Whatever happens in life, you should always react as if it is what you expected, if not intended, to happen in the first place. You should be the focus, or the centre, as others might say, of your own existence. For it is that prism through which we see the world, and how the rest of the world sees us.
10: The centre of our own universe, in effect.
11: Of course. You, me, all around. We create the world we want others to see. They, after all, are creating what they wish us to see. The world is awash with images people are comfortable sharing with the rest of humanity. If you don't believe me, simply look down the street. One can see the usual confident individual, those with purpose. You can also see those that are not. The timid, the nervous, the afraid. The world has no place for those that are not prepared to stand tall and proclaim themselves. Those who are willing to say, this is my vision, my view of the here and now. Take it or leave it.
10: And you clearly feel that the art world does that.
11: Does what?
10: allows that freedom of expression. That someone, a man or woman, the ability to give their view of the world.
11: Young lady, before we go any further, let us establish very clearly there is only a very limited number of artists of any note in the 20th and now 21st centuries, and I don't see that changing in the future. Do not misunderstand me. Miss Lavercombe, isn't it?
10: That's correct, Mr. Wickham.
11: Oh, young lady, please, feel free to call me Dominic.
10: I heard it was normally Dom.
11: And you caught me out. Done some research on me, have you? Or have you simply read my book, A Life in Art, Volume 1? I was going to put everything into it, but the publisher said I should leave something for a second book. So, Volume 1, as I'm sure you know, only goes up to my appointment as the art critic for the Herald, which you undoubtedly know is understood to be the foremost major authority on the subject of modern art today.
10: That's what they say.
11: When I was first offered the position, which you know was back in 03, I was at the time contracted to the magazine Arts Monthly, a quiet suburban publication, but I suppose we shouldn't criticise them too much for that. Like they say, we all had to start somewhere. No point mentioning Rembrandt or Van Eyck or Lord forgive us, Van Gogh. They never had a clue. Simply give us copy, that's all they wanted, all they knew. No more understanding of the techniques of the old masters than most people know about the dark side of the moon. Still, hardly their fault, I suppose. This is what state education leads to. The subordinates aiming above their station in life. I suppose it's inevitable. If you allow certain people from the lower classes access to concepts above their abilities, what can you expect? So, one has to move on. I know what you're thinking. I can see it in your eyes. I was the one carrying that magazine. But I couldn't be expected to save a wounded animal. It's a pity, but there was little choice, as I saw it, on this occasion, but to put myself first. I'm sure you can see my point of view.
10: It is, as you say, a point of view.
11: I never understood those that argue the position of staying and trying to bring change about from within. If something's wrong, then it's just wrong. The nobility of self-sacrifice is not really an opinion that I share.
10: No, I can see that.
11: One must be prepared to call a spade a spade.
10: I had no idea that you were such a keen gardener.
11: No, that's not what one meant.
10: You meant?
11: It's like art, which I do know something about.
10: Oh?
11: Far too many today believe that they can produce quality product. Art that the world will or should care about. Too many middle-class, talentless students that spring forth every year straight out of art school. Out they come, no idea of the marketplace or its requirements. People who may know one end of a brush from the other, but have not yet found their own voice. Submitting their efforts as best they can, but with nothing to save the world around them. Oh, no doubt you're only too aware, Miss Lavercombe, that we live in a time when appearance is more important than substance.
10: It has been said.
11: The media today has a very short attention span. Whatever was in vogue today will have been forgotten by this time tomorrow. It's only the greatest of artists that shall survive and be remembered into the future. The striving for the eternal is a constant within all men. It's the proof that we exist, the evidence before our very eyes that we are here today, in the moment, and we shall be remembered long after the artist is dead. No other profession can achieve this. Will anyone remember the local bricklayer or the man who lays the carpet? These are necessary tasks. Someone has to perform them, but does the world then ask Bob the shelf stacker for his views on life? Does it now?
10: I wonder what he'd say if anyone bothered.
11: He'd probably tell you that he watched on the television last night or some sporting event.
10: Possibly. I was going to say...
11: But we were talking of the ethereal, Miss Lavercombe.
10: Oh, please, call me Kate.
11: Oh, Kate. Yes, of course, Kate. Now... Kate, only art can transcend the barrier between the grubby, dirty, squalid existence of the labourer and the ethereal existence of the artist. If one looks at the images of the old masters, the construction of the image, the composition and form of the design, the structure and positioning of the themes and ideas, it's clear that here were men a breed apart from the mere mortals that paint or work the soil of the land. No, Kay, one must never confuse the broad back of the manual worker and the esoteric quality of the old masters. These were men of a different level of consciousness from anything we see today. The idea that someone from home counties living in the 21st century could enter the same spiritual plane as a man from the 15th is quite preposterous.
10: And yet, the modern art world is worth a considerable amount of money. Last year's global sales were worth somewhere in the order of $6 billion.
11: Income is never a substitute for taste.
10: But you have also been seen at such galleries and exhibitions.
11: One must make sacrifices for one's profession.
10: Indeed. If I may take this moment to say
11: in the past, one would be expected to attend galleries worthy of the name. Now almost everyone with a paintbrush or pencil consider themselves the next Rembrandt. I'm frequently required to view work, if one may even use that word for such compositions, and even for a man of my extensive experience and knowledge, I'm left confused and disappointed by the meagre efforts of the talentless but aspirational. When one thinks of what passes for art in the modern culture, is it any surprise that the facile and empty are promoted and placed upon a plinth, and the genuine work of the old masters is now seen in the auction houses as a novelty?
10: Yes, it is rare for any of the older works to make it to the catalogues of the major galleries and auction houses.
11: It is sad, young lady.
10: Hey.
11: Yes. Now,
10: just to quickly thank you for taking the time from your busy timetable to speak to me.
11: It is a magazine, isn't it?
10: Yes, a new arts magazine which will cover the comings and goings of the contemporary art market. Who's in vogue, who no longer is, the next talent to watch for in the future. But we're also doing features on those that work in and around the arts themselves. People who have influence, those whose views matter, whose view is listened to, and maybe even acted upon. That is why I approached you. A man like you of such knowledge and experience. I cannot tell you how surprised I was when you agreed to see me today.
11: If one does not give one's blessings to such endeavours, how are the young ever to progress or learn?
10: And at Contemporary Art Now, we are all very grateful for your time, Dominic.
11: Yes. As I was instructing you, it is rare that such quality is seen in the art world these days.
10: But the money follows the modern artists. Collectors are paying out millions, even for the work of artists who are producing copious amounts of work.
11: If work sells, a market will be created. It's just the way that all industries work.
10: Yes, but, and please forgive me, the point must be, if it is running along the lines of other businesses, then the rarely seen piece, as you put it, should hold its value. What I and others see is something very different.
11: Oh. You think the world of the artist has somehow managed to buck the trend? That the laws of financial reality no longer apply. Art is somehow different from the rest of the marketplace?
10: No.
11: Then what is it that you see?
10: 2 years ago, a new auction house opened on the South Bank. The Picture Frame, it was called.
11: I've been there. The decor is rather 1960s throughout.
10: They had a stand just outside of the entrance doors, which has changed to indicate the theme of the current or upcoming show. When they had some early Van Gogh sketches last year, they hung a representation of the sunflowers outside.
11: They were very early works.
10: Which still generated a huge amount of public interest.
11: The little people will always be fascinated by the work of the expressionists. Artists are frequently placed above the common horde, as well they should be. History never records the humble, everyday masses. It's the exceptional that are written about and remembered.
10: But even the great and the good of the art world were once only ordinary mortals. Like the rest of us.
11: They always had something. Those around them always knew they were destined for greatness. Those were men shaped by the times they lived in. These moments, these events became part of the DNA of the work they've left behind. Images on canvas that have shown us what words could never convey. The beauty of a bygone age. Those around them saw the spark of creativity, of brilliance, that the following generations have since viewed in awe and wonder. A talent that radiated out in all directions.
10: Van Gogh died a pauper.
11: Well, there are exceptions to every rule.
10: But, and again, please forgive me. This illustrates the point I was trying to make.
11: What point was that?
10: Van Gogh's work is finite. There's only so much of it around. There'll never be any more.
11: Well, he hasn't painted anything recently, if that's what you're meaning.
10: What I meant was, as a dead painter, he holds his value because there cannot possibly be any additional work. Then why does an artist with years to live still command such a high return for their output?
11: The market will always recognise the ability of the most gifted and then raise them up to an exalted position. There are artists even today that speak for our time. Those that have produced such work that They have reshaped our view of the world in which we all find ourselves.
10: All right. Let me ask the same question, but in a different way.
11: If you feel you must.
10: Why spend several millions on a canvas that is simply a single colour, when there'll be something very similar in the next 3 months painted a different colour? A one-off has a novelty, but half a dozen that are basically the same?
11: Who are you thinking of?
10: Thomas Christopher has brought to market 8 paintings over the last 2 years, each a canvas covered in a single colour. Each work given a corresponding title. Sunrise, a yellow canvas. Sky, a bright blue canvas. Night, a black canvas. Sea, a dark blue-green canvas. And on, roughly every 3 months. Each picture generating a higher price than the one that went before.
11: I'm not a collector.
10: No, but you have written about modern art yourself, though. Many times, in fact.
11: One is sometimes required to pen a few lines for the trade, as it were.
10: And in your regular column. I counted up the difference between your reviews of shows of classical paintings and your views on modern art forms.
11: And did you come to any conclusions other than my distaste for almost all forms of modern art?
10: I thought it was odd, really.
11: Please tell me you don't have stacks of old newspapers just so you could count up my reviews of the art world. They would have to be piled up to the ceiling. You would never have got through the door. Piles and piles of my opinion on everyone from Rigoletto to Titian, from Rembrandt to Van Gogh. Must have given you more than a little bedtime reading. I suppose you think you know me, or at least a small portion of me. People make that mistake all the time, that the work of the art critic can somehow be taken as a reflection of the individual themselves. People should not make such a fundamental mistake. The two are very different animals. My working life, my writing, is a considered attempt to explain to those who may appreciate the aesthetic pleasure they themselves receive from viewing such work, but could never themselves see the levels of depth and understanding that lie, some say, beneath the surface, but I argue is there for all to see. Provided they have the ability to see any of it in the first place. It is good to see you trying to take some interest in the subject, but you must not get caught up simply with my approach to art history and its prominence throughout the modern-day culture. My fame should never be taken as a reflection of me.
10: Yes. What I was working around to was that the majority of your writing on a weekly basis appears to be critiques of work produced in the last 10 years.
11: Well, I have written several books about the masters of perspective, composition and form.
10: But they, I would suggest, don't pay the bills, do they?
11: That may be. One is often required to perform the tune that the listener wishes to hear.
10: I would agree. So, with that in mind, do you not think it's a bit strange that for a man so involved in the history of art and art criticism, that over 70% of your articles have been on the subject of modern artists?
11: Not at all.
10: Oh, I'm not with you.
11: Well, there are only so many times you can write down the dates of any artist's life before the editor wants something new to read. One can hardly blame him, poor soul.

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2: It's meaning, it's not something that all can grasp.
3: I am sure you are correct.
2: Are you able to see deeper than the majority?
3: I'm sorry?
2: Oh, everything today, it's so shallow, no depth. To appreciate the artistry of the old masters, one must seek to view creativity with a more critical eye. Every stroke, every twist of the brush, each moment of inspiration that has left us in awe of those that saw the world so differently, those that reached out and touched the sublime.
3: But the art market is filled predominantly with work that is more modern in nature.
2: Well, you must remember that even the giants of the arts were once also considered new and modern.
3: The money today seems to be coming more
2: important. The art world has always been associated with finance. In uncertain times, investors always look for safer ways to secure their money. An artist that was considered too provincial in his lifetime in the future might be recognized as a major talent. Collectors and galleries may then decide to acquire that artist's work with a view to the future.
3: You mean after the artist is dead?
2: Well, yes, if you wish to be so vulgar about it.
3: Because then the artist's work is finite. There can be no more produced.
2: By definition, yes. You've made that point yourself.
3: So, a dead artist is worth more than a live one.
2: It's one way of looking at it.
3: And keeping an artist off the market, or only bringing the work to the market occasionally, helps to maintain the commercial value of the artist's work.
2: It's the marketplace.
3: So as long as the market is not saturated with a particular artist at any given time, then the value of the artist should remain high.
2: Depending on external factors, of course.
3: Oh.
2: Well, as I said, investors may decide to place their money elsewhere.
3: During
2: economically harsh times, people frequently feel reticent about the future. Even property and land can lose their value. Gold itself has dropped recently. Only art lifts the soul when times are bad. The people will always look to that which brings inspiration. The talent of those that could turn canvas into something from the heavens, a gift from God, one might say. These have been the moments the public has lived for. The world, the market, as you have referred to it, is only an expression of desire of all men to transcend to the inspiring and inspirational. This is the contribution that art brings to any society that it touches. All are raised that see it, and all artists are equal.
3: But there are stars in the art world, leading lights. Those that you can be pretty certain will always draw out the enthusiasts, the connoisseurs, those with cash to spend and money to make.
2: All industries have them. Why do you think the world of art should be any different?
3: I don't.
2: Well, there you are.
3: I find it peculiar.
2: You find what peculiar?
3: We've been talking about what you refer to as the old masters.
2: Yes. Those are the men that have illuminated the world for us, left pictures and images that have illustrated the past and shown us...
3: Yes, yes, yes. You've said so before. What I was meaning was that I can understand, in a limited market, the draw of investors to place their money in a safe haven. Stocks and shares have a tendency to rise and fall. Prosperous times are always replaced by less prosperous times. The bubble inevitably bursts. Someone always loses the shirt on their back.
2: History, I feel, proves you're right.
3: And yet, the lessons of history are so rarely learnt.
2: The human condition, one fears.
3: Maybe.
2: You don't believe that we are all destined to repeat the mistakes of the past?
3: When people repeat the same mistakes over and over, there is usually a reason.
2: Perhaps it's human folly.
3: Human folly is often put forward as an excuse. I didn't know. I didn't see it coming. No one could have guessed how this or that would turn out. The reality, as was once said, is that there is nothing new under the sun. Whatever happens today has happened before.
2: And people do make mistakes.
3: Over and over?
2: Of course. Don't you find?
3: Not from my experience.
2: Just because the definition of madness is repeating the same thing but hoping the result will be different, that doesn't stop people from doing exactly that. After all, we wouldn't keep having financial collapses on such a regular basis if it wasn't.
3: There are those that think the financial collapse was more planned than accidental.
2: And so the wealthy put their money into art rather than gambling it on the roulette wheel?
3: The rule of thirds, I believe it is called.

0: I'm sure you know it.
1: Oh, yeah. Let me see. In times of financial difficulty, place your money in one-third gold, one-third in land or property, and one-third in art. I'm only confirming what you've just said. Invest your money wisely.
0: I agree. Which leads me to another point.
1: Is this another question about money? I thought we were meeting here today to discuss the world of art, and more importantly, my career as one of the leading art critics of these times.
0: Oh, but we are.
1: It feels that we've strayed off the subject somewhat.
0: It's difficult to discuss the world of art without talking about the financial side of it.
1: The appreciation of the aesthetic doesn't come from its commercial return. A piece of art must be viewed from its historical perspective. As you say, times change. It's the art itself that does not. The contribution that an artist makes to the world must be viewed in terms of its significance, both at the time and how it's seen today. We as an audience must try to see art in this context. Leave the purchases of the auction houses to the squalid process of the financial world.
0: You think the money side of it debases the subject?
1: There are markets in many things. Art is only a reflection of that.
0: I see. It's curious you say that.
1: Oh?
0: The way you referred to the art world then, as a reflection of the larger world around us.
1: It was only an observation. I'm hardly the first to say such a thing.
0: True, but I think you may be right.
1: I usually am.
0: Yes, you have said in your column.
1: You're an avid reader, you were saying.
0: Yes.
1: Art is, and shall remain, a mirror held up to show the world itself. To transcend us all from the humdrum to a level of reality that for many is only perceivable through works of such beauty that when seen take the breath from the viewer, we feel raised up and shown the world anew.
0: Last year at the Picture Frame Gallery, there was an exhibition by Peter Graham, a modern artist, presenting a number of works, including a series of installation pieces called The Modern Edifice. This included a piece with 8-foot-tall crucifixions. These crucifixions were, however, reversed. Due to the symbolic imagery of such work, a number of Christian groups protested outside of the gallery in question.
1: This was a major work of our time. The focus on death and the hereafter, powerful stuff.
0: The installation was exhibited, and due to the controversy, attracted record numbers of people. The viewers were far greater than would normally have been expected for such a show.
1: The work went to the heart of the public's consciousness. It was exciting and different. It caught the imagination of the art establishment and the viewing public.
0: On each of the inverted crosses, the artist had added representations of figures that were considered to have done great social good.
1: Artists can't be pigeonholed into the same limited view as others. They are working to bring forth concepts and ideas that challenge the public view of the world around them. This particular work was bold in its construction, its approach, and ultimately its completion. The artist was trying to provoke a reaction. And in that respect, you would have to say he was successful. It caught the popular imagination and took the art world by storm. The representations of the figures that you have described were critiqued as being amongst the most authentic ever produced within the medium. The contours of the human bodies, the ripple of their garments, the detail of the nails piercing the flesh, the expression upon the individual's faces. It won several awards, you know.
0: Which gave the piece even more publicity.
1: It was worthy of all the notoriety it received. The public recognised work of such character that the demand to see the artist's installation was proof, as if such work needed it, of its quality and value, and that the faith that the gallery had placed in the presentation itself. Oh, it was bold and inspiring.
0: And the protesters outside?
1: Strong, powerful art has always provoked equally forceful responses and emotions.
0: The response was revulsion, horror and disgust. Some people said they felt physically sick at the sight of it.
1: No doubt looking for publicity of their own.
0: Not all the reviews were kind.
1: The reviews from those that mattered explained it as a major work. It has set the standard for a generation.
0: You'd put Peter Graham in the same category as that of Picasso.
1: His work is exciting and diverse. The Crucifixion of Humanity was only one of a series of provocative pieces that has shaken the art world to its very foundation.
0: Yes, some of his other titles have reached a similar level. The Enslavement of Adam, a pictorial image of an office worker being flogged mercilessly by suited corporate bosses. The Loss of Mary, a mother and child sculpture of an old woman with baby frozen to death on a city street as shoppers burdened with debt walk on by. And most recently, The Abuse of Sarah, a pornographic short film of one young woman and an endless line of men awaiting their turn with her. Each new work has been hailed either as a brave move in an exciting direction for modern art, or rubbish, taking the artwork and its investors for a considerable amount of money.
1: You're saying that those who bid for such art are foolish?
0: No, not entirely.
1: Those with more money than sense? Those just gullible enough to purchase work that has no artistic merit?
0: Some have said things very similar to that. When you consider previous examples from the modern art world, it's not difficult to see why there are those that look and scratch their heads.
1: Hadrian Cavendish is one of the wealthiest art collectors on either side of the Atlantic. He doesn't follow the latest trend. He does, however, have the ability to recognise talent. He spotted Peter Graham and has nurtured and promoted his career.
0: And he has purchased almost 80% of all that Peter Graham has produced and subsequently brought to the market in the last 2 years.
1: A Peter Graham piece sold in New York last year for $7.2 million.
0: Only because previous pieces sold for £3 and then £4 million, and with a minimum price to start with, it wasn't much of a gamble, was it?
1: Such things are used in all industries. When all's said and done, the world of art is still a profession. A profession for skilled artists who are frequently able to demand and acquire the very highest prices.
0: Does it not seem to you that there are some dangers with all this?
1: People have often tried to argue that the market is overheating. Art, like any commodity, will simply find its level. One cannot judge artists for producing what collectors wish to buy. No one is forcing those who attend such auctions to open their wallets. Some purchase to invest, some for the joy and appreciation of good art.
0: Isn't that the point?
1: Exactly.
0: That it is not all good art.
1: Ah, you are putting words into my mouth.
0: Peter Graham's The Crucifixion of Humanity was not everyone's idea of good art.
1: Tastes change. Not all can grasp the depths and intricacies.
0: Peter Graham's depiction of Gandhi, Pope John Paul II, Nelson Mandela, Barack Obama and Mother Teresa crucified upside down was not everyone's idea of, as you say, good art. To many, it was simply a poor attempt at a low grade of shock value.
1: For which the public then lined up out of the door and around the corner to see it. I would be the first to admit that one man's art is often another man's bewilderment. I learned many years ago that not everyone will always understand every piece of work in the time in which it's created. Everyone knows that Van Gogh was almost totally unsuccessful during his own lifetime. Now, the world clambers for any painting of his whenever any of them are presented anywhere in the world. This is just another example of what is shown today being appreciated tomorrow.
0: All right, let me put it another way. You spoke about Hadrian Cavendish just now. You know him?
1: We've met. One does, if one is part of this world.
0: Is he nice?
1: What's nice?
0: Is he pleasant?
1: He's a multimillionaire in the art market.
0: Mr. Cavendish has a warehouse in the West Country in a quiet village called Barleywood. Have you ever been?
1: No, I haven't.
0: But you know of it?
1: It's been on television, one of the satellite channels.
0: It has. Last year, due to torrential rain, the warehouse was flooded. Hundreds of examples of modern art were destroyed.
1: It was a tragic event. The loss to modern culture was incalculable, devastating, in fact.
0: That wasn't what the paper said.
1: Oh, Philistines. They wouldn't recognise true art if they fell over it.
0: Several of your rivals claimed that it was retribution for all the bad art that had been sold at hugely inflated prices.
1: They were exciting pieces that shook the art world out of some of its snobbishness. Just because some uneducated, thoughtless people failed to see the relevance of Cavendish's collections is hardly the fault of the serious professional critic.
0: Mr. Cavendish has invested in a great many Peter Graham pieces.
1: Of course he has. He discovered him. He brought Graham's work to the public's awareness. Without the initial efforts by Cavendish, there would be no Peter Graham.
0: That's what I thought.
1: Hadrian Cavendish has supported new and sometimes struggling artists for over 20 years. He's a man with a passionate interest in all of the arts. Even though I haven't always agreed with his choices of both work and artists to support, I would nevertheless recognise the assistance he has given to many who would otherwise never have received an opportunity. He's a patron of the arts of the highest order.
0: There was a rumour.
1: Oh, there's always rumours. No, please don't ask me if they were lovers. I was never privy to that sort of detail. As far as I was informed, it was only ever a relationship based on artistic equal respect. How those sordid allegations ever got printed, I shall never know. I do hope, Lovely, that you're not one of those that is more interested in the private lives of artists than the work they produce.
0: As I was saying, there was a rumour that...
1: I refuse to comment on the fertile imagination of the gutter press.
0: That with reference to Mr. Cavendish's warehouse in Devon, in the valley, with the rain coming, he left the watertight doors open.
1: Why would he have done that?
0: Some say the reason is obvious.
1: Some say the moon landings were faked.
0: Yes, they do. And some say they have their reasons for believing that.
1: And what reasons would Hadrian Cavendish have for destroying millions of pounds worth of modern art?
0: I don't know.
1: Well, there you are.
0: I was hoping you might know.
1: If you are jumping into the ever-popular idea that it was some sort of insurance job, a scam to make more money, then please think again. I know that during all difficult times, people do funny things, like burning down factories, that sort of caper. But Cavendish is not like that. He is a gentleman.
0: Didn't you and he attend the same club?
1: We are still members of the same establishment. How the insurance scam rumour ever got out, I shall never know.
0: It was only a rumour.
1: And sometimes rumours have consequences.
0: What consequences?
1: To one's reputation. Once one has been maligned in the press, almost anything becomes possible. It's a sad truth of the times in which we find ourselves. Frequently, the throwing of mud is more than enough to do lasting damage. The merest suggestion of impropriety is enough to destroy even the most spotless of reputations. You should be careful of being tied to such accusations. There was never any evidence that I have seen to substantiate such slanderous allegations.
0: When someone answers a question that you haven't asked, you should then start asking questions.
1: Oh, very poetic.
0: No one ever suggested that I read that it was about an insurance claim.
1: Then what was it about?
0: You see, there have been several things about the art world I have found concerning for some time. Things that did not seem right. Too many contradictions. Too many round pegs that could not possibly fit into square holes. And I'm not talking about the latest modern art installation.
1: Art has always been a conundrum.
0: The production of art was something that I found difficult to understand. I understood that if a Matisse or a Monet or a Rembrandt or a Van Eyck or a Picasso or any of the old masters... What happened to the women, by the way? That there would be a stampede to purchase such work. Now, sadly, the Mona Lisa is unlikely to come to auction anytime soon, so no collector could possibly stand at the back of the room hoping to place a bid on that. Modern art? That comes out all the time. Whatever was bought this month, another set of the very same will be put forward for auction next month, or the month after that. In essence, my question is, what makes them worth anything?
1: I said before, the rules of producing what the market wishes to buy are no different in the art world than anything else.
0: True, but supply and demand isn't really what we see here, is it?
1: What do you mean?
0: There are no shortage of struggling artists, and yet only a very few that can command regular high prices.
1: We've discussed the difference between those that are the leading lights of this profession and those that are waiting to be discovered.
0: But isn't that the point?
1: Once again, I fail to follow you.
0: Why, one artist is hailed as the greatest living modern artist and another is left in obscurity.
1: Fate, my dear, it has been said, directs all of our steps.
0: Fate is an interesting way that you term it.
1: I'm not sure...
0: If Hadrian Cavendish decides to promote and then purchase a particular artist, say, Peter Graham, is that fate or the actions of a clever businessman?
1: I thought we agreed to meet to discuss my career as a major, some might even say the major art critic of our time. We seem to have descended into the financial side of the art world. That is not my area. The support and assistance given to rising artists is purely the decision of those that collect and invest in the works themselves. If people like Hadrian Cavendish decide to push an artist that they prefer, then that is their choice. I simply review the works for my column, blogs, and even my books and television programmes. I'm not involved in any sense in the exchange of money or the running of the auction houses themselves.
0: I never said you were.
1: Oh, no. No, I suppose you never did.
0: But as you did say, you'd do right for them.
1: Which, I thought, is why we're talking. That, I thought, was the topic for today.
0: No industry of any nature is just one thing. They all have various sides to them. No profession is just the shopfront. There are always numerous other industries that work along with them. Well, you only have to look in a newsagent's to see lots of magazines dedicated to one job or another. Well, it sometimes seems that there are more people involved in the buying, selling and commentating on art than there are artists to produce the work. Of course, there are actually many who wish to be in the arts that never get the chance. Like they say, talent is one thing, but opportunity is everything.
1: And I've had the opportunity to work as an art critic.
0: Indeed, you have.
1: Once again,
0: You are part of the apparatus that provides the advertisement for the arts industry.
1: The advertising?
0: As you say, writing the reviews, your opinions, based, as you said, on your years of knowledge and experience of the art world. The old masters, their use of perspective, colour, light and so forth. The various styles of art, pencil, oils, paper, whatever is in fashion at the time. When you type away at the keyboard, people will read it, investors will take note. You were the leading critic that recommended the purchase of all things Peter Graham, including the Crucifixion of Humanity.
1: I told you before I thought this was an exciting piece.
0: Which then sold for several million pounds.
1: Then I was correct, wasn't I?
0: Do you know who bought it?
1: Well, there were rumours that...
0: As you said, there always are.
1: Yes, there always are. I believe interest was shown from investors in the Middle East.
0: It was purchased by a company called Mayfield Investments. Adrian Cavendish is on the board. In fact, he's the chairman.
1: I don't involve myself with the financial
0: side
1: of the...
0: Yes, I know, you sit. Yet, on the day of the sale, Adrian Cavendish was sitting in the auction room, bidding.
1: I'm afraid I don't...
0: I think you know the point I'm making. The only other person he was bidding against was on a telephone and could have been ringing in from anywhere in the world. He was, in reality, calling in from Cambridge, where Mayfield Investors just happens to be based. Who would have thought that? Adrian Cavendish was bidding against himself.
1: I wouldn't know.
0: And yet, I found that out with very little research. You've never come across corruption in the art world.
1: Miss Lavercombe, the art world is not some sporting event. There are no free kicks to be let in by the goalkeeper that agrees to take a dive. The world of art is not some populist pastime. The object of art is to lift up the viewer to the possibility of the sublime, to enthuse the individual with a new perspective on what is possible in life. Not necessarily theirs, but the lives of those on a spiritual plane that asks deep and meaningful questions of the world around us. I have, through my own work, attempted to inspire and improve the viewing experience of those that may come to the world of art with perceived ideas of how such works are to be seen. The history of the artist, the social and economic times in which they lived, the political environment that they lived through, all of these things are reflected in the art that they produce. I help the uninitiated to experience the true marvel and quality of what, sadly for many, is somewhat beyond their humble comprehension. Only the professional critic can do this. Those that blog are little more than a mouthpiece, but without substance. The world should be aware of those that speak on subjects to which they have almost no first-hand experience.
0: Have you ever painted?
1: Oh. I have dedicated myself to the study and understanding of art as it has been handed down to us throughout the generations. The techniques and structure of composition and execution of artistic endeavours has been a passion and inspiration to me for decades. I have tried to instill in those that have read my reviews a love of art in all of its forms.
0: Adrian Cavendish was bidding against himself for one reason and one reason only. Would you not agree?
1: I'm sure I would not.
0: He was bidding even when there were no other competitors.
1: Well, I would
0: probably... He was controlling both sides of that particular game. So the question is...
1: The financial side.
0: Why did he do it?
1: I've said I don't have any...
0: What was the benefit to him?
1: Oh, it's not my world.
0: And did all the other people in the room know? And if they all know, why have none of them said anything? If manipulation is that obvious, why has it not been reported? Why have the auction houses not stepped in to put a halt to it?
1: All that you say may be true, but it is not my side of it.
0: There's only one reason to compete against yourself, and that is to push up the price.
1: But that will then cost you more money than if you simply did nothing. I mean, that argument makes no sense.
0: Ah, but it makes a lot of sense. If you just happen to own 80% of the Peter Grahams on the market, and no one else is buying.
1: No, I'm not with you.
0: I think you are. The auction house set a minimum sales figure on his most recent piece, which, if it failed to reach, would not be sold. You told the world in your review that the piece was a steal at 7 million with a reserve of 4 million. It then would never have reached that number on its own. It was only Mr. Cavendish and the mysterious caller that raised the price so that one, it could be sold, and two, retain the value of all the other pieces Mr. Cavendish already owned.
1: I'm sure I don't understand. It all sounds very complicated indeed.
0: If Peter Grahams start to lose their value at a time of belt tightening, then that could be a significant problem if one owned a large percentage of the artist's work.
1: If you say so.
0: The losses would not have been limited to just one piece, but to most of the artist's output. And with a recent price tag of several million pounds per work of art, the drop in value on the combined collection would have been tens, if not hundreds of millions of pounds. A few million created by arranging a fake auction would have been a very small price to pay compared with the potential losses of not pushing up the price. Would you not agree?
1: One must concede that there is a certain logic to what you've said.
0: Thank you. So here is another question for you. If Peter Graham's work was being manipulated by a collector who was, in truth, simply maintaining the financial worth of his own investments, and no one in the galleries and auction houses said anything, then what were the rest of the collectors and bidders at the auction doing? Did no one else notice? Did none of his competitors suspect? Does no one else care? Or are they all there sitting on their hands doing nothing?
1: I don't feel
0: or
1: that
0: Or were they all doing the same?
1: The same.
0: Supporting artists that they favoured. Artists that they had invested millions of pounds in. Artists whose true value they couldn't afford to see drop.
1: I couldn't say.
0: I used to wonder why it was that one artist was held up to the world as an example of excellence, and yet others, who seemed to me equally talented, were left in obscurity. My guess is that one is raised who understands how the game is played and why it is played as it is.
1: You believe the art world is a game?
0: Like the stock market, but without the risk.
1: Once again, you have me lost.
0: With stocks and shares, one person can make money as everyone else loses a fortune. But if everyone in the auction is simply playing the same game, promoting their own artists with the occasional interest in another that is equally appearing to do well, then they all have an interest in keeping the party going. Would you not agree?
1: Some might say so.
0: A system in which the dealers and collectors control the sales and products and the profits. A game that only the wealthy can play.
1: So this is all about envy. Because you can't afford to buy a Peter Graham, therefore you wish to discredit the art world for those that can. I have come across your sort in the past, jealous of those with the ability and talent, not only to have made a fortune, but also to recognise the talent in others. Oh, how sad that instead of embracing the success of a growing industry, you want to knock it. The art world is a booming profession that is an asset to this country.
0: Hadrian Cavendish sold one of his pieces to a dealer in Amsterdam for £5 million.
1: The market in quality art is international these days.
0: And Mr. Jan Erik Eyck. Mr. Eyck recently acquired a contract to clean the waterways of Amsterdam. The previous contract was run by a company called the Clean Water Company. The Clean Water Company, it so happens, is a subsidiary of Mr. Cavendish's business empire, headed up by Mayfield Investments.
1: Are you expecting me to have knowledge of Hadrian Cavendish's company operations?
0: A cynical individual might think that the purchase of such art and the money that accompanies it is for something else, something other than the pleasure of the art itself.
1: The less people know, the more they say.
0: Money laundering and bribery would explain the reasons for art that costs millions on the surface, but the average person wouldn't even have hanging in the bathroom.
1: I have no idea what the average person has hanging in the bathroom.
0: One person wants a contract, One person has a contract to sell. No money officially changes hands. Instead, a piece of art the rest of the world wouldn't print off the internet is exchanged, and the contract is acquired. Hold said artwork for, say, 3 years, make your money back, sell it for a profit, then play the same trick all over again.
1: Your theory takes no account of the wealthy who are connoisseurs of the art.
0: People don't become wealthy by being frivolous, Dom. They become wealthy by being ruthless and clever and sometimes underhand. Doing things that the rest of us find conniving and strange, that's why I started to have a look at a profession that defied common sense.
1: How clever are you, really?
0: It's about numbers, Dom. Numbers. Large amounts of anything become worthless. Even gold bars, if you had enough of them, would lose their value. That's why Hadrian Cavendish left his warehouse door open and let Mother Nature with the flood do the rest.
1: I don't understand what you mean.
0: Cavendish was sitting on more Peter Grahams than he could ever sell. If he brought them to the market, it would send out a signal that he no longer had faith in the strength of Graham's work. If the price fell and he panicked bringing even more to the auction houses, the price would spiral downwards even further. The rising water destroyed much of the collection, maintaining the value of what was left. In other words, 10 pieces sold over a few years would be worth far more than 100 pieces sold over, say, 6 months. So it was an insurance job of sorts. It was the insurance of maintaining the returns on Peter Graham's work and, by definition, securing the value of Hadrian Cavendish's investments in the work of Peter Graham. It's all been about money from the beginning, and like everything money comes into contact with, it corrupts it. Art, in that respect, has turned out to be no different from selling baked beans. But now you see the problem, don't you, Dom?
1: What problem?
0: I'm guessing Peter Graham got used to having money in his pocket. The struggling artist may sound romantic, but in the real world, with energy bills and the cost of living always going up, sitting alone in a cold kitchen with nothing but warm thoughts doesn't really do it for most people. Now his work was in demand, every sale outstripping the previous one. Did he come to understand that Cavendish was the one buying them and therefore keeping up the price of his work? Do you think he learned all the things I've learned? And if he did, what did he decide to do about it? Do you think he realised that the dealers, investors and collectors could now be played for fools? Whatever he produced, they have to buy, because a 10% drop in price on just one piece, and it would be a 10% drop on the entire collection, that on paper were worth millions of pounds. The losses would be substantial, wouldn't they? Did Peter Graham simply go too far? Refuse to stop producing works of art? Did he push Cavendish to the edge, with the apprentice now outwitting the master? How did Hadrian Cavendish feel about being taken for a ride by a man he had dragged up from the gutter?
1: How do you think he felt? Bitter, betrayed, stabbed in the back. Peter Graham was nothing before Hadrian decided to promote him, push him, and make him look like something in the world. Peter Graham is an arrogant fool who never gives up a chance to promote himself. He has never once in any of his thousands of interviews thanked Hadrian. It's always about how talented he is, how hard-working he is, and how difficult his childhood was, and how he's always felt an outsider. Oh, everyone feels like an outsider. Even those at the top of society feel that they're on their own and that no one understands them. The struggling artist! Ah! Peter Graham forgets to tell the world that he was working in an office for years before being discovered. He did his work in a garage attached to his semi-detached house in Basingstoke. Struggling for him was not having the right wine with his Sunday lunch. He was an accountant. Did you know that? Never once went without his supper, not that you know it, to hear him speak. Struggling artist. He was about as middle class as you could get. Born middle class, raised middle class, and will die middle class. Everything about his working class background is a fake.
0: A bit like your accent.
1: I do not know. Oh, I suppose that is to be your real story, your real reason for coming here today. A new publication about the art world, with me as the centre article, was just to get my attention. play to my vanity. It's a world in which we're all required to reinvent ourselves over and over until it's hard to remember what the real you ever was. You think it's any different in any other profession? Oh, I've played this part for 20 years. Ah, what the hell? What do you want? Do your worst. Call me every name under the sun. Call me a charlatan, a liar, a fake. You won't be the first, and I doubt you'll be the last. I'll say you misheard me. It might even get me more publicity. I know I need it. My readership for my column and blog has been down for quite a while now. Bit of scandal these days. It's only ever a good thing in the long run. If people think I've been faking it for all these years, it might rekindle some lost interest. After all, I haven't had anything new to say in ages. Do whatever it is that you're going to do.
0: There is no point understanding how any game is played unless you're prepared to use that knowledge for your own benefit.
1: What do you mean by that?
0: I came here today for two reasons.
1: Oh?
0: One, to interview you for the magazine, of course, but also something for myself.
1: Right.
0: You and Hadrian Cavendish were old school friends. You wrote the reviews proclaiming how great Peter Graham was, and Hadrian pushed the work at the auction houses.
1: You've established this.
0: And Graham betrayed your glowing words and Hadrian's generous purchases.
1: As again you have established.
0: And I then dug deep and worked out what you were doing.
1: Oh, you really want to rub my nose in it, don't you?
0: No.
1: Well, what do you want?
0: I will write a glorious article about you as this country's most outstanding art critic for a generation.
1: I'm listening.
0: Here. Take a look at these.
1: Oh, that bag you brought.
0: You don't think I dragged this across London for nothing, do you?
1: What are those?
0: Oh, well, I would say that these are the work of a great British, as of yet undiscovered, female artist. She only needs an outstanding art critic to mention her at great length and on a continuous basis. And I also require a keen lover of the arts to start the ball rolling at the galleries and auction houses. And Mr. Cavendish doesn't need to worry. I can only produce one new piece every 6 months or so. But then, with your kind words and Mr. Cavendish's money, I shouldn't need to produce anything more frequently than that. What do you think, Dom? You believe that we can keep the contemporary art market bubble expanding for a little while yet?
1: Well, Kay, now that I understand you better, and looking at these exciting and uplifting images, I believe I may have something new to say. After all,
2: 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Artwork for the production was by Sheila Jackson, and the play was written and directed by John Fryer. Eye of the Beholder is an audio production for Political Art.
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3: US President Donald Trump has doubled down on his backing for Irish unification, saying he loved the reaction to his comments.
4: And it just seems to me that you have Northern Ireland and you have Ireland, and it would seem to me that one of the naturals of all time is put them together. So,
5: Do you think it's time?
4: By the way, many people agree.
3: His remarks have drawn criticism from Conservatives and Unionist politicians in Northern Ireland, while Sinn Féin leader Mary Lou MacDonald has called the comments timely. Two men have been charged following an anti-immigration protest in Portsmouth, while a teenage boy has been released on bail. 76-year-old Timothy Miller is accused of concealing his identity after police used special powers to restrict face coverings. David McNally, who's 33, faces charges of willful obstruction of a highway and attempted criminal damage. Concerns are growing about the risks of rapidly developing AI technology. Liz Whittaker has more.
6: AI bosses are in agreement. Elon Musk and Sam Altman have backed a call from the leader of Anthropic for the artificial intelligence industry to slow down to give safety measures time to catch up. It's in response to an essay titled "We Must Pace the Frontier" by Dario Amodei, who says he's concerned that since this summer, AI has been advancing drastically faster. Given the rate of development, he's worried that within 6 to 12 months, it could be capable of leading a swarm that could take over the entire internet. Musk simply said, "Dario is right," on X.
3: A commercial ship has been struck in the Strait of Hormuz, killing one crew member and injuring four others, according to Iranian state media. A maritime monitor says the vessel caught fire and people on board were evacuated. The attack comes as Iran prepares to meet regional governments over the future of shipping through the strait. And Kimi Antonelli has strengthened his bid to become Formula One's youngest world champion after winning the Spanish Grand Prix. The 20-year-old took advantage of a virtual safety car to make a cheap pit stop and claim his eighth victory of the season. That's the latest from Radio News Hub. I'm Ben Monse.
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0: Sometimes, being a parent is wonderful. 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
3: US President Donald Trump has doubled down on his backing for Irish unification, saying he loved the reaction to his comments.
4: And it just seems to me that you have Northern Ireland and you have Ireland, and it would seem to me that one of the naturals of all time is put them together. So,
5: Do you think it's time to happen?
4: By the way, many people agree.
3: His remarks have drawn criticism from Conservatives and Unionist politicians in Northern Ireland, while Sinn Féin leader Mary Lou MacDonald has called the comments timely. A Russian drone strike on a railway station in western Ukraine may have targeted a train carrying former Prime Minister Boris Johnson. Ukraine's rail operator says the train left Yehodin station early because of the threat of Russian attacks. The drone struck shortly afterwards. No casualties have been reported. Artificial intelligence safety is under growing scrutiny, with Anthropic calling for development to slow down and the King set to hold talks with tech chiefs. Anthropic boss Dario Amodei says AI could become capable of taking over the internet within a year. Charles is expected to meet leading figures in Scotland to consider how the technology can be developed for the good of humanity. The search is continuing in Indonesia for at least 129 people missing after a ferry overturned in rough waters in the Java Sea. Officials say more than 100 people have been rescued and 6 bodies recovered. The vessel was carrying more than 240 passengers and crew. There's warnings today that having a tea or coffee that's too hot could increase our risk of a certain type of cancer. Cancer Research UK say those who enjoyed a hot drink had a 1.7 times higher risk, and those who drink them very hot could increase it by 3 times. Maxine Lenzer is from Cancer Research UK.
6: It categorised drinks into warm, hot and very hot. Previous research by the International Agency for Research on Cancer, which is part of the World Health Organization, when it did research, it found that the risk for esophageal cancer increased when the drink was around 65 degrees.
3: That's the latest from Radio News Hub. I'm Ben Monte.
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3: Ukraine's railway operator says a Russian drone attack near the Polish border may have been aimed at a train carrying Boris Johnson and other European security figures. The train had departed Yehudin Station ahead of schedule as a precaution. A separate train carrying former CIA chief David Petraeus remained at the station when the drone hit. No injuries were reported. The US President Donald Trump says America should keep pushing ahead with artificial intelligence despite growing safety concerns from tech leaders.
4: We shouldn't be bringing it up, and they're bringing up things that won't happen. But whoever wins with AI wins, you know, it's an expression that I came up with, and it's true.
3: It comes after AI bosses agreed that the technology is advancing too fast and needs to slow down. A commercial ship has been struck in the Strait of Hormuz, killing one crew member and injuring four others, according to Iranian state media. A maritime monitor says the vessel caught fire and people on board were evacuated. The attack comes as Iran prepares to meet regional governments over the future of shipping through the strait. Drinking very hot tea or coffee could increase the risk of developing esophageal cancer. New research funded by Cancer Research UK finds that consistently having hot tea or coffee could increase the risk by 3 times. Experts believe it could damage cells in the esophagus, causing problems later on. Maxine Lenzer is from Cancer Research UK.
5: Add milk to your hot drinks, let your tea brew for a little bit, wait for it to cool down. And actually, again, if you are worried about esophageal cancer risk, there are some proven things you can do to reduce your risk. So that includes stopping smoking if you do smoke. And drinking less alcohol can also reduce your risk of esophageal cancer.
3: Kimi Antonelli has strengthened his bid to become Formula One's youngest world champion after winning the Spanish Grand Prix. The 20-year-old took advantage of a virtual safety car to make a cheap pit stop and claim his 8th victory of the season. And Prime Minister Andy Burnham has taken part in the Great North Run to raise money for Changing Lives, a homelessness charity. Mr. Burnham wore a number 10 bib. That's the latest from Radio News Hub. I'm Ben Monsey.
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3: A Russian drone strike on a railway station in western Ukraine may have targeted a train carrying former British Prime Minister Boris Johnson. Ukraine's rail operator says the train left Yehodin station early because of the threat of Russian attacks. The drone struck shortly afterwards. No casualties have been reported. Donald Trump has rejected calls for the US to slow down the development of artificial intelligence, warning America could lose its lead over China.
4: Look, we're leading China in AI. We're the most sophisticated country in the world. And frankly, I want to keep it that way, because whoever wins, AI wins. And we could put guardrails, we can do this and that, but I think you have a lot of negative forces that are bringing it up.
3: It follows Anthropic boss Dario Amodei warning that AI has been advancing drastically faster and that within 6 to 12 months it could be capable of leading a swarm that could take over the entire internet. Angela Rayner has suggested that ministers could still bring in a cap on political donations in the wake of Reform UK's £72 million gifts from two crypto billionaires. The government did not accept amendments to a bill last week that would have imposed a cap of £100,000 per year on donations from a single source. However, Ms. Rayner suggested this was due to concerns about loopholes, leaving open the possibility that ministers could still introduce a limit. The search is continuing in Indonesia for at least 129 people missing after a ferry overturned in rough waters in the Java Sea. And are you struggling to get your 10,000 steps a day? Well, researchers say walking at a brisk pace might be enough. In fact, 5,000 at a pace of 80 steps per minute could be just as beneficial.
5: Don't have to go for a massive walk. You can just do a brisk walk, break it up. And when we say brisk walk, we mean get your heart beating faster, feeling a little bit out of breath, but you can still have a conversation. And that should be enough to be doing all the great things to your heart health and reducing your risk.
3: That's Emily McGrath from the British Heart Foundation. They say every step counts. That's the latest from Radio News Hub. I'm Ben Monsey.
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3: Ukraine's railway operator says a Russian drone attack near the Polish border may have been aimed at a train carrying Boris Johnson and other European security figures. The train had departed Yehudin Station ahead of schedule as a precaution. A separate train carrying former CIA chief David Petraeus remained at the station when the drone hit. No injuries were reported. The US President Donald Trump says America should keep pushing ahead with artificial intelligence despite growing safety concerns from tech leaders.
4: We shouldn't be bringing it up, and they're bringing up things that won't happen. But whoever wins with AI wins, you know. It's an expression that I came up with, and it's true.
3: It comes after AI bosses agreed that the technology is advancing too fast and needs to slow down. The MP for Keighley has described another major fire at the town's historic Dalton Mills as deeply infuriating, saying the situation cannot continue. West Yorkshire Fire and Rescue Service was called to the Grade 2 listed former textile mill on Saturday night, with nearby residents evacuated because of the risk posed by the blaze. It is the fifth major fire at the site in 5 years. Previous incidents include a 2022 fire which destroyed the building's interior and arson attacks in 2011 and 2025. Walking a brisk 5,000 steps could be just as beneficial as walking a normal 10,000. That's according to researchers in Australia, who say that walking at a higher pace for at least 30 minutes a day can cut the risk of dying from cardiovascular disease. Emily McGrath is from the British Heart Foundation.
5: It's actually really exciting, particularly for people who have different barriers, maybe people who are a little bit older and might struggle to get the longer walks in. This research actually suggests that doing a bit more short bursts of brisk walking will do as much to reduce their risk or a similar amount if they were doing the 10,000 steps a day.
3: And Prime Minister Andy Burnham has taken part in the Great North Run to raise money for a homelessness charity sporting a number 10 bib. That's the latest from Radio News Hub. I'm Ben Monse.
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3: A Russian drone strike on a railway station in western Ukraine may have targeted a train carrying former British Prime Minister Boris Johnson. Ukraine's rail operator says the train left a station early because of the threat of Russian attacks. The drone struck shortly afterwards. No casualties have been reported. Screening new mothers for PTSD could save the NHS millions. That's according to new research from City St George's at the University of London. They say around 1 in 20 women developed clinical PTSD from childbirth, but only around half of them are ever referred to mental health services. Rose Meads led the study.
4: Symptoms of PTSD and birth trauma are not always asked about. And women might not understand that what they're experiencing is PTSD. Some may be reluctant to disclose their distress because of stigma or fear of judgment.
3: The Department of Health and Social Care spokesperson says they're working to make specialist support available to more new mothers. More than 800 hospitality businesses have written to the Prime Minister urging him to set out how he'll introduce a lower rate of VAT. The VAT's the Problem campaign has called for hospitality VAT rates to be reduced from 20 to 10%. Manchester City have maintained their perfect start to the Premier League season with a 1-0 win over City rivals United. Coventry were thrashed 5-0 at home by Brighton. There's just one game in the Premier League tonight and it's a battle of the German bosses. Matthias Jeisler joined Newcastle at the start of the season. They visit Leeds and Daniel Farke this evening.
5: I appreciate still so much what Eddie Howe has done. I think he has left a legacy over there and has done a tremendous job over so many years. It's never easy for a new manager then, but yeah, the signs are good. And how he interacts with his team, it seems like they've created already a strong bond.
3: And in tennis, Alexander Zverev has shattered the hopes of the home fans by beating the American Ben Shelton. In the final of the US Open, the big-serving German overpowered his opponent to claim his second Grand Slam title of the year. That's the latest from Radio News Hub. I'm John Collins.
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